Stevie Wonder, 94.7 WELK, into the 8 o'clock hour. Got Lisa Lisa and Cult Jam coming up. Music from Steve Winwood on the way. But right now, it's the Backstreet Boys.

0: 94.7 WELK, Steve Winwood, roll with it, baby. Roger here till midnight tonight. After the break, I got Pat Benatar coming your way. We're going to do some Coldplay and also the king of yacht rock, Christopher Cross. Tucker County Fair is coming up. Barber County Fair is coming up. Head to Parsons next week for the Tucker County Fair. 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And, of course, head over toward Philippi in Barber County for the Barber County Fair. 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And we will be there, and we will keep you posted.
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2: 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And remember, some say the 80s are back, but we know they were never gone. Sunday, 10 to 1, here.

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0: Christopher Cross, never going to be the same. 94.7 WELK. I got James Ingram coming up. Music from Jimmy Buffett on the way. I think you know the song. Sing along if you will. Please, please. You can't ignore that song. 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I'm talking WDNE, WELK, WDNE AM, all of them. 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
4: Here's the Metro News AccuWeather forecast. Tonight, expect cloudy skies with a chance of a thunderstorm in some areas during the evening, followed by late-night fog and humid conditions. The temperature will drop to 64 degrees. Tomorrow will bring cloudy and humid weather with a few showers and a thunderstorm possible, reaching a high of 77 degrees. Tomorrow night will be mostly cloudy with late-night fog and continued humidity with the low temperature around 62 degrees. For weather, anytime, download the AccuWeather app. For Metro News, I'm meteorologist Jason Caterina.
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0: Jimmy Buffett, Margaritaville. Do you think Margaritaville restaurants have a Jimmy buffet? I'm just curious. Genesis coming up. Got one from the Carpenters for you, too. Ed Sheeran. 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

Whitney Houston, 94.7 WEOK. Rolling into the 9 o'clock hour. Got music from John Parr coming up. Little Sergio Mendez. Right now, the lovely voice of Adele.

0: Sergio Mendez, 94.7 WELK. Got him stacked, racked, and ready to rock. Lionel Richie coming up. Music from Brian Adams will do a little Andy Gibb for you, too. Well, as I mentioned, the first day of our Radiothon is in the books, but Miss Melissa will be there tomorrow as well, 6 a.m. to about 6 p.m., doing remote broadcast and talking to a lot of folks there. Everything from kids to parents to staff to sponsors, doctors. We're just wanting to get the word out about WVU Medicine Children's and the ways that you can participate. You know what? 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The lucky winner receives 4 touchdown terrace tickets. 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In fact, you'll even walk the man trip into the stadium with the team and enjoy a VIP tailgate party before the game. 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

0: Sandy Gibb, I Just Want to Be Your Everything. Music from Maroon 5 coming up. Got some motels on the way as well. Let's talk about football. Let's talk about high school football. Let's talk about the Tigers Valley Bulldogs all season long right here on 94.7 WELK. Friday, August 28th is very close, and that is when it all kicks off. Elkins plays on our sister station. That's 98.9 WDNE. And the Philip Barber Colts on 1240 AM and 99.9 FM WDNE. So you got three choices there, three stations. 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
6: Here's the Metro News AccuWeather forecast. Tonight, expect cloudy skies with a chance of a thunderstorm in some areas during the evening, followed by late night fog and humid conditions. The temperature will drop to 64 degrees. Tomorrow will bring cloudy and humid weather with a few showers and a thunderstorm possible, reaching a high of 77 degrees. Tomorrow night will be mostly cloudy with late night fog and continued humidity with the low temperature around 62 degrees. For weather, anytime, download the AccuWeather app. For Metro News, I'm meteorologist Jason Caterina.
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0: Motels, only the lonely. You don't have to be lonely. 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I'm here 7 to midnight every night bringing you all this great music. I got Michael Bolton coming up. We're going to get you up to the top of the hour and keep things rolling. Got 5 stair steps with Ooh Child. 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

Fleetwood Mac and Little Lies. 94.7 WELK, Elkin's greatest hits. Hey, I've got Gloria Estefan coming up. Music from Toto on the way. Right now, it's Dan and Shay.

0: 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Like Destiny Tennant. 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

0: 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You've got Elkin's greatest hits. Got the Cranberries on the way. Music from Billy Joel coming up. You're in the right place, my friends. Hey, visit our friends at Smoke on the Water, Allegheny Highway east of Elkins, for the freshest barbecue east of the Mississippi.
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5: Here's the Metro News AccuWeather forecast. Tonight, expect cloudy skies with a chance of a thunderstorm in some areas during the evening, followed by late-night fog and humid conditions. The temperature will drop to 64 degrees. Tomorrow will bring cloudy and humid weather with a few showers and a thunderstorm possible, reaching a high of 77 degrees. Tomorrow night will be mostly cloudy with late-night fog and continued humidity with the low temperature around 62 degrees. For weather, anytime, download the AccuWeather app. For Metro News, I'm meteorologist Jason Caterina.
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0: Billy Joel, Just the Way You Are. 94.7 WELK, Elkin's Greatest Hits. Hey, I've got Glenn Medeiros after the break. Going to slip in a little Olivia Newton-John. Just love her. And some Ed Sheeran, too. 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

0: Janet Jackson, 94.7 WELK, Elkins' greatest hits. 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

0: Ah, playing that harp. Stevie Wonder, isn't she lovely? 94.7 WELK. Yours truly in the home stretch, as it were. Got Lady Gaga and Bradley Cooper coming up. Going to do a little Quincy Jones and James Ingram, too. 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
2: Here's the Metro News AccuWeather forecast. Tonight, expect cloudy skies with a chance of a thunderstorm in some areas during the evening, followed by late-night fog and humid conditions. The temperature will drop to 64 degrees. Tomorrow will bring cloudy and humid weather with a few showers and a thunderstorm possible, reaching a high of 77 degrees. Tomorrow night will be mostly cloudy with late-night fog and continued humidity with the low temperature around 62 degrees. For weather, anytime, download the AccuWeather app. For Metro News, I'm meteorologist Jason Caterina.
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0: Quincy Jones, James Ingram, 94.7 WELK. Got Leanne Rimes coming up. Got one from Nicolette Larson called Lot of Love. Little Spandau Ballet for you, too. But I tell you what, it's been fun, but I'm done. I'm gone. I'm history. I'm a ghost. I'm out of here. Got to roll, my friends. I'm back for a Friday show, though. Don't forget our radiothon tomorrow around 6 a.m. to 6 p.m. Help out the kids at WVU Medicine. And that's what it's all about, my friends. Stay safe out there and join me back here tomorrow.
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Tina Turner and What's Love Got to Do With It. Thanks for having us on tonight. My name is Scott, and I'm not saying this will always be my favorite song from Lewis Capaldi, but it probably will be. I can't imagine him coming out with a better one over the years ahead. It's Someone You Loved.

0: Eric Carmen and Make Me Lose Control. All right, well, I'm going to be honest. I was born and raised in Seattle, so I've been a lifelong Seattle Mariners fan. I know, pretty sad, right? Well, I don't know if you heard about the game the other night. It was so ridiculous. I was so angry and irritated, but the Mariners lost 22-0 to Milwaukee the other night. But the biggest brain fart of the entire night was when the bases were loaded, a fly ball went to the Mariners center fielder, Julio Rodriguez. He caught it and then tossed the ball into the crowd because he thought there were two outs at the time. Yeah, there was only one out, which allowed two runners to come in to score after he threw the ball into the stands.
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0: It's Fleetwood Mac, and go your own way. All right, well, did you hear about this from the royal family the other day? Yeah, they announced that Prince Harry and Meghan Markle, 6 years after giving up the royal life, are planning to move back to the UK in time for their kids to start school there here next month.
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2: Here's a look at your AccuWeather forecast. Tonight, overcast with a thunderstorm. Then fog late and humid. Low of 64 degrees. Tomorrow, expected to be cloudy and humid with a couple of showers and a thunderstorm. High of 80 degrees. This is Megan Simmons with your WVRC Media Weather Update.
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0: It's Culture Club and Karma Chameleon. All right, well, Britain's princess Anne taking it upon herself. She's going to try to be the peacemaker between the feud between Prince Harry and Prince William. She says that feud needs to come to an end. Well, she's not wrong, but honestly, Prince Harry is probably a little bitter since he really does not have a path to the throne at all.
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It's Belinda Carlisle, and Heaven is a Place on Earth. Well, thanks so much for having us tuned in tonight. Certainly appreciate it as we get a little bit closer to getting into our fourth August weekend of the month already. This is Matt Nathanson, and come on, get higher.

0: Anita Baker, and no one in the world. All right, well, like it or not, the drones are coming. I know, we keep hearing about it, right? Well, I don't know if it's going to happen where we are, but Amazon is going to be expanding their air drone delivery service to apparently like 500 cities around the United States by the end of this year. Boy, what could possibly go wrong with that? Can we just buy local instead of buying from Amazon?
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0: Orinoco Flow. It's Enya. Well, did you hear what American Airlines announced the other day? They're going to start installing screens in the seat backs of every plane in their fleet by 2028. Yeah, once again allowing passengers to experience the joy of watching a movie without any sound on the screen in the row in front of them.
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2: Here's a look at your AccuWeather forecast. Tonight, overcast with a thunderstorm. Then fog late and humid. Low of 64 degrees. Tomorrow expected to be cloudy and humid with a couple of showers and a thunderstorm. High of 80 degrees. This is Megan Simmons with your WVRC Media Weather Update.
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0: It's Paul McCartney and Wings, and maybe I'm amazed. All right, well, have you heard about this new study? It's claiming that instrumental music and listening to spoken stories can actually activate the same brain networks involved in imagination. Interesting.
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1: The greatest hits of all time.

Christopher Cross, that's Arthur's theme. Well, thanks a lot for having us tuned in tonight. My name is Scott. Slowly working our way towards that Friday morning and then, yeah, into our 4th August weekend of the month already. Here comes Gaudier, is somebody that I used to know.

0: Piano in the Dark from Brenda Russell and Joe Esposito. Well, did you hear what Google shelled out the other day? Yeah, Google apparently paid $10 million for the now defunct Spirit Airlines internal business data, including 100 million emails, 500 million Microsoft Teams chats, 7.5 billion passenger transaction records from 2008. Yeah, all of this to help train Google's AI models.
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0: It's Al Green and Let's Stay Together. All right, well, I don't know if you heard about this news from Costco, that big box store. They're apparently going to be launching branded Medicare plans with a nonprofit insurer entering the more than $600 billion Medicare insurance market.
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2: Here's a look at your AccuWeather forecast. Tonight, overcast with a thunderstorm. Then fog late and humid. Low of 64 degrees. Tomorrow, expected to be cloudy and humid with a couple of showers and a thunderstorm. High of 80 degrees. This is Megan Simmons with your WVRC Media Weather Update.
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That one's from Toto. It's Africa. Hey, thanks so much for having us tuned in as we work our way towards another Friday morning here in the month of August. And from James Blunt, yeah, this one still sounds good, right? It's called You're Beautiful.

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0: 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Let it brag with Wyman.
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0: It's Madonna and Papa Don't Preach. All right, well, have you heard what has arrived at McDonald's locations around the United States? Apparently, Hello Kitty and Friends and Godzilla Happy Meals.
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2: Here's a look at your AccuWeather forecast. Tonight, overcast with a thunderstorm. Then fog late and humid. Low of 64 degrees. Tomorrow expected to be cloudy and humid with a couple of showers and a thunderstorm. High of 80 degrees. This is Megan Simmons with your WVRC Media Weather Update.
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0: It's Reunited. Well, thanks so much for having us tuned in. And come Halloween, we'll be reunited with some Hershey's chocolate, right? Well, it's going to be a little more expensive this Halloween. Apparently, rising cocoa prices and inflation have, get this, driven Hershey to raise prices by 12%. Yikes, that is totally unacceptable.
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They're the Jets. It's Make It Real. Well, thanks so much for having us on as we get a little bit closer to getting that Friday morning off and running around here. My name is Scott, and from Natasha Bedingfield, it's Unwritten.

0: Vince DeBarge and Rhythm of the Night. All right, well, if you're an Emmy Awards fan, apparently some of the writers from Stephen Colbert's The Late Show are involved this year with writing the gags, you know, the jokes for the Emmy Awards.
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2: Here's a look at your AccuWeather forecast. Tonight, overcast with a thunderstorm, then fog late and humid. Low of 64 degrees. Tomorrow, expected to be cloudy and humid with a couple of showers and a thunderstorm. High of 80 degrees. This is Megan Simmons with your WVRC Media Weather Update.
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0: Hollow Notes and Private Eyes. All right, well, a new study has shown something interesting. Definitely might want to tuck this away for future reference. The study has found that consuming at least one sugary sweetened beverage every day is actually associated with more than twice the risk of developing gastric or stomach cancer compared to rarely consuming them at all.
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Naked Eyes, and always something there to remind me. Well, good morning. Thanks for having us on as we try to fire up another August Friday around here. And helping us do it, it's Taylor Swift and Cardigan.

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0: It's Heart and What About Love on 94.7 WELK. Well, 34 different flavors of donuts waiting for you, along with breakfast sandwiches and items for lunch, too, at Bird's House of Donuts. 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
2: Here's a look at your AccuWeather forecast. Tonight, overcast with a thunderstorm. Then fog late and humid. Low of 64 degrees. Tomorrow, expected to be cloudy and humid with a couple of showers and a thunderstorm. High of 80 degrees. This is Megan Simmons with your WVRC Media Weather Update.
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0: Elton John, and Tiny Dancer. Well, hate it, despise it, can't stand it. Doesn't really matter how you feel about artificial intelligence. It's not going anywhere. Google has paid $10 million, get this, for the defunct Spirit Airlines internal business data. It includes 100 million emails, 500 million Microsoft Teams chats, and 7.5 billion passenger transaction records, all from 2008. Yeah, they bought all this to help train their AI models.
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5: Hey, this is Roger Taylor. 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
1: West Virginia Metro News, I'm Chris Lawrence. Flood recovery and assessments are happening across rural Harrison County this week as more rain falls. County Commissioner Patsy Trecost.
2: We've already begun the process of cleaning out ditches, removing trees, restoring power. So everything's happening just the way it's supposed to.
1: He's encouraging those with damage to fill out the survey and assessment form so they can get a handle on the level of damage and potentially qualify for a disaster declaration. In Ritchie County, there's already been a declaration. And FEMA is on the ground registering folks for individual assistance. But some are a little leery of the process and haven't taken advantage. Sheriff Brian Davis said he's trying to reassure folks to get at least a conversation started with FEMA.
3: I know there's more people in the area that needs assistance, but they're, you know, intimidated a little bit by coming and applying. Well, applying doesn't mean that you're obligated to pay anything. You know, it's a grant. You're not going to have to pay anything back to FEMA.
1: FEMA remains set up in the community of Auburn that was heavily flooded last month, and they'll be there through tomorrow evening. A Nicholas County man is jailed on allegations he solicited a minor online. Deputies arrested Adam Hamm of Somersville on two charges stemming from a relationship with an underage male whom he met last year at the state fair. Now, deputies say Hamm is accused of asking that juvenile to provide illicit photos in exchange for video game-related items. He's in jail. 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
1: Come on, Liam, let's go. Get open. Come on, go for it. Wake up. Wake up, Liam. Oh, come on, use your head. Gotta want it. Dominate.
2: There he goes again. 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
3: I know. 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
3: Someone needs to tell him this isn't about him.
2: Yeah, stop trying to coach from the stands and just cheer.
3: That's what Liam wants.
2: That's what we all want.
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0: A well-known Morgantown obstetrician has been killed in a car wreck. Monongahela County deputies say Dr. William Hamilton died on State Route 7 near Dry Run Road about 10:15 Wednesday night, lost control of his vehicle and hit a tree and was dead at the scene. Brakes on a Randolph County school bus caught fire Thursday when the bus was traveling to Moorefield. Those on board were quickly and safely evacuated. Grant County Schools loaned a replacement bus for them to complete the trip. From the Metro News Anchor Desk, I'm Chris Lawrence.
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6: Here's the Metro News AccuWeather forecast. Today will be cloudy and humid with a high of 80. Tonight, expect mostly cloudy skies with fog reducing visibilities late and a low of 63. Tomorrow, it will be mostly cloudy and humid with a chance of a thundershower in the afternoon reaching a high of 80. Sunday, we'll see sunshine interrupted by clouds at times along with a couple of thundershowers and a high of 74. Monday is expected to be pleasant and less humid with a mix of sun and clouds and a high of 75. For weather anytime, download the AccuWeather app. For Metro News, I'm meteorologist Joe Lundberg.
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Friday morning, the weekend is almost here. Johnny checking in. It is August the 21st, and we've got us a radiothon happening. We'll be checking in with Melissa in just a few minutes, live from Morgantown, as the WVRC Media Cares for Kids radiothon rolls on. Top of the morning, let's throw some Adele out there. We got news in about 20 minutes. We'll get you an updated look at your forecast, so be safe. A little bit of fog at higher elevations, and thanks for waking up with us on the Birdshouse of Donuts morning show.

0: Elkins' greatest hits. Good Friday morning. John Ellison with you as we start up day number two of our WVRC Media Cares for Kids Radiothon. We'll be checking in with Melissa live from Morgantown as many of our WVRC media stations are on board providing a footprint so that you can be a part of this wonderful event. We're changing people's lives, and it's through research and development that we do that, and one of these days, by what we're doing now, maybe we can find a way to turn it off and make it a memory. So that's what we're doing. We're going to be talking to the kids, the families, the doctors, the nurses, the staffs, and giving you a mind's eye view of the lives and what we can do for these fine folks. So we've got our phone bank set up. That's all thanks to Bates Carpet and Furniture, 877-719-5437. We've got our radio text line, all thanks to the St. George Medical Clinic, WVU Kids. You can text that to 34984. And we've also, when you become a miracle maker, you're automatically signed up to win the ultimate mountaineer experience. And that's all thanks to GoMart. So we got a lot to do this morning. Let's get things started. If you live at higher elevations, got a little bit of fog out there, so pay attention to the critters as they're moving around this morning. We don't want them to interact with you in any way other than just visually. So, all right, we're back in moments with more. Hey, it is the Bird's House of Donuts morning show. Thomas and the crew been open since 6 o'clock. 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

0: WELK. 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

0: And it's easy like a Sunday morning. Name of the song is not Easy Like Sunday Morning, by the way. It is Easy. And for those that don't know, I hate to ruin it for you, but that's the Commodores. And, yeah, here we are. It's almost the weekend. We've got everything set up for Saturday morning for And Then There Was That. Sonny Hollywood Chase taking over at 6 o'clock. And him and his crazy, insane cast of characters will keep you totally entertained for two solid hours and play some of the best toe-tapping, singing along classic music anywhere, anytime. And then at 8 o'clock, it's American Top 40 the 70s with KCK, so that'll take you to 11. 4 in the afternoon, we got Live in Concert, nothing but wall-to-wall classic rock and roll. So we got your weekends covered. Now, Saturdays are for 70s, and Sunday is for 80s. So there you go. Now you know. Hey, we're going to be checking back in with Melissa in just moments. We're going to head over to the news desk and check in with Chris Lawrence and the crew, see how things are going this morning. We'll get you an updated look at your forecast and get back into it as the WVRC Media Cares for Kids Radiothon rolls on this early Friday morning. Thanks for waking up and starting your day with us here on the Bird's House of Donuts morning show. 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
1: With the Metro News Minute, I'm Chris Lawrence. Flood recovery and assessments are happening across rural Harrison County this week as more rain falls. County Commissioner Patsy Trecos is encouraging those with damage to fill out their survey and assessment forms so they can get a handle on the level of damage in the county and potentially qualify for a disaster declaration. In Ritchie County, they've already qualified, and FEMA is on the ground registering folks for individual assistance. But some are a little leery of the process and haven't taken advantage. Sheriff Brian Davis said he's trying to reassure folks to at least have a conversation about aid with FEMA.
2: I know there's more people in the area that needs assistance, but they're, you know, intimidated a little bit by coming and applying. Well, applying doesn't mean that you're obligated to pay anything. You know, it's a grant. You're not going to have to pay anything back to FEMA.
1: FEMA remains set up in the community of Auburn, which was heavily flooded last month. They'll be there through tomorrow evening. With a Metro News Minute, I'm Chris Lawrence.

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9: Here's the Metro News AccuWeather forecast. Today will be cloudy and humid with a high of 80. Tonight, expect mostly cloudy skies with fog reducing visibilities late, then a low of 63. Tomorrow, it will be mostly cloudy and humid with a chance of a thundershower in the afternoon, reaching a high of 80. Sunday, we'll see sunshine interrupted by clouds at times, along with a couple of thundershowers and a high of 74. Monday is expected to be pleasant and less humid with a mix of sun and clouds and a high of 75. For weather anytime, download the AccuWeather app. For Metro News, I'm meteorologist Joe Lundberg.
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0: 94.7 FM, top of this Friday morning. Mr. Michael McDonald, the king of yacht rock himself. And, you know, I think he holds two categories because he's also a classic rocker, man. The Doobie Brothers, you can't get any more classic rock than that. But got some yacht rock happening, and it's all good, man. It's like chicken picking country and country. What's the difference? But it is two categories, you have to admit. All right, hey, the WVRC Media Cares for Kids Radiothon, day number two, and we are making a difference. That's right, changing lives, making sure that the funds are there for research development and what they need to do to maybe shut this stuff off one of these days and make it a memory. But for now, that's how we do it, and we want to thank each and every one of you out there within the sound of my voice that are a part of this in any way. So we've got several things in place this morning, and we're going to be talking about that. Melissa's going to tell you how you can take that tool belt that she gives you and actually make a difference. We have several ways that you can do that. So coming up at the top of the hour, we'll take another look at news. We've got your healthy living update, all thanks to the St. George Medical Clinic. And yes, the Bird's House of Donuts morning show rolls on Elkin's Greatest Hits.
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6: West Virginia Metro News, I'm Chris Lawrence. More than two dozen people face drug charges in connection with a ring that included several locations in West Virginia.
7: A five-state drug trafficking ring was broken up by a multi-unit investigation led by the Northern District of West Virginia. U.S. Attorney Matt Harvey says 28 people charged with 114 felonies, two are on the lam, and enough drugs to kill millions of West Virginians were confiscated.
8: You do not get to use our communities as your marketplace. You do not get to decide the future of our families. Drug traffickers do not set the terms here. We do.
7: The operation was led by a Detroit suspect. I'm Mike Nolting for WVMetroNews.com.
6: Meanwhile, U.S. Marshal Service in southern West Virginia has arrested a man wanted in connection with a woman's shooting death in Florida. Marshals arrested 33-year-old Matthew Waggle at the Super 8 Motel in Dunbar Wednesday night. He's wanted in connection with the shooting from last Sunday in Vero Beach, Florida, and is awaiting extradition. State Public Service Commission raising some concerns about the path of the Mid-Atlantic Resiliency Link. Brad McElhaney tells us more.
9: The staff are concerned that five proposed changes to the route have come after a public hearing period and just weeks ahead of an evidentiary hearing. Their objections could result in a delay or in dismissal of the application.
6: Now, that line has been roundly criticized and faced stiff opposition ever since it was first announced. 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
0: The mayor of Mount Hope says the mitigation work from previous floods made this week's high water in his town far less severe than it could have been.
4: We had two 100-year floods in a 10-year period, and the federal government come in through the NRCS and purchased voluntary buyouts. So a lot of the folks that were living in those areas that heavily flooded, a lot of them had been removed already.
0: That's Mount Hope Mayor Mike Kessinger. From the Metro News Anchor Desk, I'm Chris Lawrence.
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6: Here's the Metro News AccuWeather forecast. Today will be cloudy and humid with a high of 80. Tonight, expect mostly cloudy skies with fog reducing visibilities late, then a low of 63. Tomorrow, it will be mostly cloudy and humid with a chance of a thundershower in the afternoon, reaching a high of 80. Sunday, we'll see sunshine interrupted by clouds at times, along with a couple of thundershowers and a high of 74. Monday is expected to be pleasant and less humid with a mix of sun and clouds and a high of 75. For weather anytime, download the AccuWeather app. For Metro News, I'm meteorologist Joe Lundberg.
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Into the 7 o'clock air we go. And just a reminder that you can hear your healthy living update each and every morning right here just a little after 7, all thanks to the St. George Medical Clinic. It's the remedy. And I won't worry. You know, worry and doubt is the opposite of faith. And faith is the substance of things hoped for and the evidence of things not seen. That's some good stuff on an early Friday morning. Thanks for starting your day with us on 94.7.

0: Lincoln's greatest hits at Starship. And Sarah, as we work our way through the 7 o'clock hour here on day number 2 of the WBRC Media Cares for Kids Radiothon. Melissa's on site in Morgantown, as many of our WBRC media stations are on board, providing a footprint from, almost, I'd say, from Beckley, maybe even a little bit south of Beckley, now that our new sister station, WJLS, is up to full power, which is like 155,000 watts. It's one of the biggest. But we provide this footprint. We get into the Charleston markets, come north into Morgantown, over to where we're at, providing coverage over to Martinsburg, and we've got a footprint that'll allow you to be a part of this, to take the tool belt that is provided and make a difference. Now, we got our phone bank set up, all thanks to the Bates, all thanks to Bates Carpet and Furniture. That phone bank number, 877-719-5437. 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So there you go, and man, just making a difference, and we'll make sure that you know what's happening by the end of the day and the difference that will be made. 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Thanks for waking up and starting your day with us here on the Bird's House of Donuts morning show.
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0: Maneater. Boy, that's a mind's eye view. Daryl Hall and John Oates. I can't even tell you. I wouldn't want to horrify you with the mind's eye view I have of that person. You know, something like, I reckon it's kind of another way of saying she's terrible, right? Yeah, like a constant drip. Can you imagine being compared to a constant drip? Oh, anyway, where'd that come from? Hey, top of the morning. Yeah, we got news coming up here in just a few as we get ready for the weekend and know that we got the soundtrack to your weekend all ready to go. So Saturday morning, 6 a.m., it's a And Then There Was That with Sunny Hollywood Jason, his insane cast of characters, followed by Casey Kasem's American Top 40 of the 70s. At 4 o'clock, we've got Live in Concert. It's all classic, it's all 70s, and it's all for you. Now, Sunday morning, we shift over to the 80s, American Top 40 of the 80s, with Casey kicks off at 6, and then Nina Blackwood takes over at 10 o'clock. Now, in the evening, we got M.G. Kelly at 8 o'clock. So, yes, we've got the soundtrack to your weekend all ready to go. Right now, we got to head over to news, and we're going to check back in with Melissa here in just a little bit as day number 2 of the WVRC Media Cares for Kids Radiothon rolls on. Top of the morning, and thanks for starting your day with us here on the Bird's House of Donuts Morning Show.
1: With a Metro News Minute, I'm Chris Lawrence. The U.S. Marshals Service in southern West Virginia has arrested a man wanted in connection with a woman's shooting death in Florida. Deputy Marshals arrested 33-year-old Matthew Waggle at the Super 8 Motel in Dunbar Wednesday night. He's wanted in connection with the shooting death of a woman last Sunday in Vero Beach, Florida. He's awaiting extradition. State Public Service Commission raising some serious concerns about the path of the Mid-Atlantic Resiliency Link. Brad McElhaney explains.
2: The staff are concerned that 5 proposed changes to the route have come after a public hearing period and just weeks ahead of an evidentiary hearing. Their objections could result in a delay or in dismissal of the application.
1: Now, that line has been roundly criticized and faced stiff opposition ever since it was first announced. And the mayor of Mount Hope, Mike Kassinger, says the mitigation work from previous floods made this week's high water in his town far less severe than it could have been. Still about a dozen homes had water. With the Metro News Minute, I'm Chris Lawrence.
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5: Here's the Metro News AccuWeather forecast. Today will be cloudy and humid with a high of 80. Tonight, expect mostly cloudy skies with fog reducing visibilities late and a low of 63. Tomorrow, it will be mostly cloudy and humid with a chance of a thundershower in the afternoon reaching a high of 80. Sunday, we'll see sunshine interrupted by clouds at times along with a couple of thundershowers and a high of 74. Monday is expected to be pleasant and less humid with a mix of sun and clouds and a high of 75. For weather anytime, download the AccuWeather app. For Metro News, I'm meteorologist Joe Lundberg.
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0: Elkin's greatest hits. It's the Bee Gees. Headed towards the top of the 8 o'clock hour on a Friday morning. That feels good. The weekend's on the way, and we got the Tucker County Fair firing up next week. I want to invite you over to Parsons, West Virginia, to be a part of this wonderful event. Grab the kids, grab the grandkids and the nieces and nephews. There's plenty for kids to do. Turn them loose. Let them have some fun. And then the adults can reminisce and have some verbal hiatus and eat some great food and maybe even take a ride on the one of those crazy rides, man. I remember being able to, I loved that adrenaline at one time, but man, it makes me shake anymore. So anyway, I'll just watch. And of course, we're going to have music. There's foods, there's crafts, there's vendors. I want to invite you out to be a part of it, the Tucker County Fair. And that's all brought to you by the fine folks at the St. George Medical Clinic. So hang tight. We're about 15 minutes away from news, and we'll check back in with Melissa here in just a few with the WVRC Media Cares for Kids Radio. Good morning, and thanks for making us a part of what you do. It is the Bird's House of Donuts Morning Show. I'm John Ellison, and thanks for waking up and starting your day with us.
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2: West Virginia Metro News, I'm Chris Lawrence. The State Public Service Commission staff says five proposed route changes by developers of the Marl project are not minor.
3: Staff for the State Public Service Commission has concerns about the five route changes to the Mid-Atlantic Resiliency Link project. The proposed high-voltage line would run through Monongalia, Preston, Hampshire, and Mineral counties to provide power for Virginia data centers. The revisions were filed July 30th, and the staff objections could result in a delay or dismissal of the project. The deadline to file direct testimony for the October 26th evidentiary hearing is September 8th. I'm Mike Nolte for WVMetroNews.com.
2: In Ritchie County, leaders are finding a reluctance by flood victims to register with FEMA. Sheriff Brian Davis says he's trying to reassure those victims the agency is there to help. He said one of the biggest misconceptions is that the money has to be repaid.
4: You know, I think people are a little bit skittish about the FEMA process. And all they have to do is come up and ask questions. And we will help them tremendously and make them understand, you know, what here's your options, this is what you can do.
2: FEMA is set up in the community of Auburn, which was hard hit by last month's flooding. Ritchie County has already been declared a federal disaster area. You're listening to Metro News, the voice of West Virginia.
5: It's about pride. 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This is Fred Persinger inviting you to join Dave Jeklin and me for another exciting season of High School Game Night. This August, we kick off our 25th year of Game Night. 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

0: 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High School Game Night returns August 28th on Metro News, the voice of high school sports in West Virginia.
1: Charleston street crew worker Michael E. Polipi is credited with saving a woman's life during the height of the flash flooding last Sunday. The woman was in her vehicle, and it started floating away as the waters rose. Polipi darted into the rushing water and got her out.
2: She was worried. Everybody was worried. But, you know, it is what it is. You know, I did what I did. I didn't think anything about it. It was, like I said, it was all action and reaction.
1: From the Metro News Anchor Desk, I'm Chris Lawrence.
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4: Here's the Metro News AccuWeather forecast. Today will be cloudy and humid with a high of 80. Tonight, expect mostly cloudy skies with fog reducing visibilities late and a low of 63. Tomorrow, it will be mostly cloudy and humid with a chance of a thundershower in the afternoon reaching a high of 80. Sunday, we'll see sunshine interrupted by clouds at times along with a couple of thundershowers and a high of 74. Monday is expected to be pleasant and less humid with a mix of sun and clouds and a high of 75. For weather anytime, download the AccuWeather app. For Metro News, I'm meteorologist Joe Lundberg.
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0: It's Air Supply. It's Friday, and it's day number two of the WVRC Media Cares for Kids Radiothon. It's hour number two, and we're going to be checking back in with Melissa here in just a few moments. And, you know, it's incredible to see what this does, how people are on board, how we take, you know, 12, 15 radio stations, maybe 20. I know there's 33 total. And together we provide a footprint that covers the entire state of West Virginia and some of Eastern Maryland. So, you know, we're thankful to be able to take the power of radio, and the power that is there is unbelievable. I've seen it work many times, and we're seeing it work today. Now, through raising money, we give the doctors and the scientists and all the folks that are involved the means to study and do research and development, and that's how we have to do it right now. And one of these days, they'll find it, and we'll be able to make this a memory. But for now, this is how we do it, and we want to thank everybody that in any way is a part of the WVRC Media Cares for Kids Radiothon. So we'll get back into it in moments. We got news at the bottom of the hour. My name is John Ellison. I'm beyond blessed to do this incredible job, and I thank you for allowing me that extreme privilege. It is the Bird's House of Donuts morning show, and it's 94.7 FM on your radio dial.
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2: 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We have a shopping hour going on. Yes, we are shopping for streaming carts. Now, these are is kids can watch play games, they can watch shows or movies while they're going through procedures, and it makes the hospital a better place to be, and they can be wheeled from room to room for kids that can't leave their beds. It just offers distraction for these young patients as they go through their procedures. So they're $500 each. 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And of course, you can call 877-719-5437. We are shopping for these streaming cards to offer distraction for these kids as they are going through their treatments here at the hospital. Also, when you become a Miracle Maker for only $15 a month, that's 50 cents a day. That's a stick of gum. And when you become a Miracle Maker, you are automatically entered in a chance to win that amazing VIP package for the first Mountaineer home game on September 5th when they take on Coastal Carolina. It's an amazing package when you become a Miracle Maker. You get the chance to walk the man trip into the stadium with the team. How cool is that? You also get to attend a VIP tailgate party before the game, enjoy field access right before kickoff, and you receive four touchdown terrace tickets. So it's you and three of your friends, your family, whoever you want to take to the game, and you are automatically entered in a chance to win that when you become a Miracle Maker for only 50 cents a day. Give us a call at the Bates Carpet and Furniture phone line, 877-719-5437. That is 877-719-KIDS, all thanks to Bates Carpet and Furniture. My name's Melissa, broadcasting live for WVRC Media. 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

0: I'll let you all fill in the blanks there. That's Neil Diamond as we get ready for news. Yes, Metro News is coming up here on the Bird's House of Donuts morning show. If you are within the sound of my voice, let me paint you a mind's eye view of your favorite donut. That snickerdoodle's pretty good. Our general manager was in here the other day talking about that snickerdoodle, one of my favorite, and we got a real good friend that always brings us snickerdoodles, but that's just my choice. I also like the Bavarian, the Vanilla Bliss, the apple pie pocket. Isn't that a pretty picture? Hey, let's talk about the ring donuts. You can get strawberries with sprinkles. You can get chocolate coconut with sprinkles. You can get the specialty donuts, the cake donuts, and don't forget about the breakfast sandwiches. Yeah, items for lunch. It's all happening with our friends at Bird's House of Donuts. 224 Davis Avenue, 681-298-5009 is the number to call, and you can check them out on Facebook at Bird's House of Donuts. Hey, make sure you give them a like and follow. Open Monday through Friday, 6 to 5, Saturday, 7 to 3, and working towards that 10th anniversary real soon. So we'll check back in with Melissa here in about 5 minutes as the WVRC Media Cares for Kids Radiothon rolls on. She's live from Morgantown, and we'll get you an update here in just moments on 94.7 WELK.
1: With the Metro News Minute, I'm Chris Lawrence. The State Public Service Commission staff says five proposed route changes by developers of the Marl project are not minor.
2: Staff of the State Public Service Commission has concerns about the five route changes to the Mid-Atlantic Resiliency Link project. The proposed high voltage line would run through Monongalia, Preston, Hampshire, and Mineral counties to provide power for Virginia data centers. The revisions were filed July 30th, and the staff objections could result in a delay or dismissal of the project. The deadline to file direct testimony for the October 26th evidentiary hearing is September 8th. I'm Mike Nolting for WVMetroNews.com.
1: A Morgantown doctor has been killed in a car wreck. Dr. William Hamilton lost control and struck a tree on Route 7 in Monongalia County Wednesday night, killed instantly. He was a visiting obstetrician at WVU Medicine Grant Memorial Hospital. With the Metro News Minute, I'm Chris Lawrence.
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2: And good morning, Melissa here, broadcasting live at the WBRC Media Cares for Kids Radiothon. I have a very special guest with me, President and CEO of WBRC Media, George Pelletier. George, how are you this
3: good
2: morning?
3: Good morning. Good morning, Melissa. Nice to be with you.
2: Yes, nice for having you. And thank you so much for taking time out of your day to interview with me. So tell us a little bit about what's going on here at Radiothon.
3: Yeah, so this is our, believe it or not, this is our fifth year here. We started this a number of years ago, where we bring all of our radio markets together, and everybody sort of rose in one direction to try to raise money for a worthy cause. You know, WVU Galisano is so involved in all of the communities that we have radio stations in. It is a perfect fit for us from the perspective of that. We kind of pride ourselves in helping communities. I mean, you know, we were just raising money and stuff for flood victims,
2: yeah,
3: a couple of weeks ago. And West Virginians are so willing and helpful when these things happen. And we're kind of asking again, right? This year, though, we have kind of a special thing. The GoMart folks approached us about trying to help. And so, if anybody becomes a miracle maker, they go into a drawing for a trip giveaway, basically.
2: Yes.
3: a VIP experience that, and honestly, when they sent over, here's the stuff that you're going to get, I literally called our rep and said, are you sure this is right? You get to walk out with the team. And so that's included, and then a VIP tailgate party, and then 4 club seats at the game for the opener that's coming up in, what, a couple of weeks here. So if you've been thinking about it, if you've been on the fence, now would be a great time to just, it's $15 a month. You know, you're not going to miss it, but you'll help kids. And the great thing about what we do is the money that we raise here really primarily goes to buying things that are going to enhance or make it easier for any kid or any family that comes here. We buy things like, you know, food certificates for families that are, you know, displaced because of something that's happening with their kids. So happy to have you here.
2: Yes.
3: Appreciate all the folks around Elkins. And, you know, again, if you've been thinking about maybe helping out, it's a great year to do it, because we've got an extra incentive potentially for somebody to win.
2: Yes, yes, that's a great incentive, a great VIP package. And like you said, George, once you become a miracle maker, you are entered in a chance to win that VIP package.
3: That's correct.
2: But I thank you for taking time out of your day to talk
3: My
2: to
3: pleasure,
2: me.
3: My pleasure, Melissa.
2: It's always great seeing you.
3: You got it.
2: President and CEO of WBRC Media. My name's Melissa, broadcasting live at the WBRC Media Cares for Kids Radiothon.
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5: Here's the Metro News AccuWeather forecast. Today will be cloudy and humid with a high of 80. Tonight, expect mostly cloudy skies with fog reducing visibilities late, then a low of 63. Tomorrow, it will be mostly cloudy and humid with a chance of a thundershower in the afternoon, reaching a high of 80. Sunday, we'll see sunshine interrupted by clouds at times, along with a couple of thundershowers, and a high of 74. Monday is expected to be pleasant and less humid with a mix of sun and clouds and a high of 75. For weather anytime, download the AccuWeather app. For Metro News, I'm meteorologist Joe Lundberg.
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0: Johnny Hates Jazz. That's the name of the band. I can't even imagine. Shattered Dreams. Johnny Hates Jazz. This Johnny loves jazz because there's no wrong notes. Hey, Nina Blackwood coming up at the top of the hour playing some of that absolutely 80s music. That's right. 80s. Good stuff. It's your absolutely 80s spotlight each and every morning right around the top of the 9 o'clock hour. And then Nina Blackwood's on Sundays from 10 until 1 with absolutely 80s. So be sure and check it out. We'll be back in with Melissa here in just a minute. She's going to bring us an update live from Morgantown as many of our WVRC media stations are on board, providing a footprint that covers just about the entire state of West Virginia and reaching over to Martinsburg and allowing folks to know what's happening, you know, being informed, knowing that it's happening. 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That number is 877-719-5437. 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
2: Good morning, Elkins and surrounding areas. 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And we are raising money for kids here at WVU Medicine Golisano Children's. This hour is a shopping hour. Yes, I'm a girl. I like to go shopping, and I know plenty of you out there like to shop.

0: as well. Now, we are shopping for something specific. We are shopping for streaming carts. Now, what these are is you can play games on it, you can watch shows or movies. This makes the hospital a better place for the kids to be, and they can be wheeled from room to room for kids who can't leave their beds. These streaming carts are $500 each. They need two more new ones. That is only six Miracle Makers at 50 cents a day, $15 a month, or two people or businesses donating $500 each by 9 a.m. Now, I know the community can come together and raise money and bring donations in for one another. 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That's the St. George Medical Clinic text line, WVU Kids to 34984. 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
4: Annie Wilson has recorded a solo effort. It's called Hope and Glory. It is a collection of cover tunes that hold a special place in her heart. No pun intended. She's got stuff by Pink Floyd, Elton John, John Lennon, Bob Dylan, Neil Young, a whole bunch of others. And also has some guest stars as well, including Elton John on it. And of course, Sister Nancy. Here they are together again. Hearts, who will you run to?

Elkin's Greatest Hits, 94.7 FM. Madonna, as we step you off into the 9 o'clock hour. Top of the morning, it's John Ellison, and I am beyond blessed to be able to do what I do here. Thank you for this extreme privilege. You know, home is where the heart is, and I hope your home is filled with love, peace, and happiness this morning. I don't think there's anything any crueler than to be tired and be a long way away from your bed. I've also found that the alarm clock is someone's very sick sense of humor. Rude and intrusive, but you gotta have them. Here's home.

0: stuck with you. Happy, by the way, to be stuck with you. Huey Lewis and the News, singing about the wonderful amplification of love and the effect that it has on the heart and mind. Do you remember when you first fell in love? Oh my goodness, you couldn't eat, you couldn't sleep, you felt like you were carsick green. You'd rode down one of these back roads in the back of a Yugo with an AM radio, you know. I mean carsick green, but you love it, you want it, you gotta have more of it. And it's an incredible thing to be able to share amongst ourselves. So, and when you take the wonderful world of music and superimpose it upon that realm, you got magic. And we'll be able to be a part of that magic today and play some of your favorite tunes, get you where you need to be, and let you know about the WVRC Media Cares for Kids Radiothon. It's day number two, and many of our WVRC media stations are on board, gathered in Morgantown, providing a footprint for the entire state of West Virginia and beyond, and giving you the tool belt to jump on board and be a part of this incredible event. Now, Melissa's going to break it down and let you know all the ways that you can donate. I mean, we've got several way set up, and we do want to thank each and every one of our sponsors for making this event happen. So hang tight, we're back in moments with more. It's the Bird's House of Donuts morning show on 94.7 WELK. 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

Elkin's greatest hits. We're in the final stretch. Or I am anyway. I know Melissa's got a ways to go, but we're about ready to wrap it up here on the Bird's House of Donuts morning show. Now, we check in each and every morning, letting you know what Thomas and the crew are into down at 224 Davis Avenue. That they fry up 34 flavors of donuts each and every day, fresh, just for you. And in the process, you can get you a breakfast sandwich or two if you want. Items for lunch, they got it. And they're open Monday through Friday, 6 to 5, and Saturday, 7 to 3. And they're way beyond 9.5 years. We're real close to the decade mark, and I'm live and I don't have it in front of me, but I know it's not too far off. So we'll be part of that for sure. Joe and myself will be definitely letting you know what's happening for their 10th anniversary celebration. One of my favorite things to do is we've been doing this for so long at Birds. I think Joe's been a part of every one of them. I've been a part of all but one. And they open at 7 on that Saturday morning. And it's always on a Saturday, of course. It's by design. And, yeah, man, it's pretty cool to be able to talk to the people and to see how far people come. I mean, we have people from Tennessee. We have people from Marietta, Ohio, Kingwood, Martinsburg. It's unbelievable how far some of these fine folks drove to enjoy the deliciousness that Birds offers. A staple of this community, no doubt. And we thank him for hooking us up here each and every morning on the Birds House of Donuts morning show. We got, let's see, news and sports coming up at the top of the hour. Dave and TJ checking in. I'm sure the topic of Flock will come up. I mean, my goodness, guys, I'm tired of hearing about it. If they want Flock cameras, let's put them on them. All right, we're back in moments with more as the WVRC Media Cares for Kids Radiothon rolls on. Thanks for joining us, and thank you for being a part of this incredible event.

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1: And good morning, Melissa here, broadcasting live from Morgantown. It's the WBRC Media Cares for Kids Radiothon. With me, I have Brooke and Cody Morton, and they're from not too far from Randolph County in the western Maryland area. And you guys have a daughter here in the NICU right now at WBU Medicine Children's. Is that right?
2: Correct, yes.
1: Okay, so she's 34 weeks old. You said she's been there for 11 days?
2: Yes, 11.
1: So can you tell us a little bit about what's going on with her?
2: So, like you said, she was born at 34 weeks, a little early. Right now, we're just working on the feed and grow. So as soon as she's able to take a certain amount of her bottle with each feed, we should be able to go home. So because she was a little early, that, you know, that response is not quite there yet. So that's primarily what we're waiting on. Other than that, thank God she's doing really well.
1: Good. I'm so glad to hear that. Yeah. So how has the hospital treated you guys since you've been here?
2: They've been wonderful. Mm-hmm. All of the staff, doctors, nurses, housekeeping, CAs, everybody. They've been absolutely wonderful. Very involved in her care.
1: Good.
2: As we're involved in her care as well. And they're there all the time. And anytime anybody comes in the room, do you need anything? So it's been very nice.
1: Yes. You know, I love it here. Everybody's so nice and friendly. I mean, when you first walk in the door, and I don't come to the hospital here myself, but I know kids that come here and they have nothing but good things to say about
2: yes.
1: WBU Medicine Children's.
2: Yes.
1: So I'm glad you guys are having a great experience with her. And did they give you an estimated time of when she might be able to leave?
2: Unfortunately, no. We're very hopeful within the next week or so.
1: Okay.
2: We'll be able to go home. She's making progress.
1: Good.
2: So
1: she is
2: starting to drink more from a bottle. So
1: very good. That's amazing to hear. I love to hear it. Well, Brooke, do you want to hand the headsets off to Cody? We can see what he has to say. Here, give us just a second. Yeah, I've only got one pair of headsets, one extra pair of headsets here. But Cody, how are you?
3: Doing well.
1: Good.
3: Yes.
1: Good. Is there anything that you want to tell our listeners back home about WBU Medicine Children's or your experience here?
3: Just, I'm going to echo what Brooke said. Mm-hmm. Everybody's been fantastic. Everybody's provided great care. And just even checking in on us when they come in, which means the world to us because it's... You don't understand how hard and taxing it is till you're in that situation. And of course, they see it every day because they've got families all throughout the children's hospital that are here basically living at the hospital, or like we're staying at the Ronald McDonald House right across the street,
1: okay.
3: You know, so because we can't go home because we want to be here with her. And we've got a 4-year-old at home. So balancing that with our parents back home. So it's a lot. And knowing that the staff recognizes that as well when they check in on you too is extremely meaningful. It's very obvious that the donations and funds get put to very good use out here between the staff and just the way they take care of the families and the patients as well.
1: Yes, and you know, they say no kid is ever turned away due to their inability to pay, and that's why we're doing this. You know, we raise money for the kids and the families. You know, they say it takes a village.
3: Yes.
1: And so, you know, I've got the village sitting in front of me. You know, we raise money for the gas cards, food vouchers. You know, we've had people come, they have to make like an unexpected trip here, and they forget things, you know, like a phone charger or, excuse me, they need like a t-shirt, you know, an extra set of clothes. And that's what we're doing here, is raising money for that kind of stuff. And of course, like things to distract kids that are a little older than, you know, the daughter that you have here in the NICU. But that's what we're doing here. And if you want to become a miracle maker or make a one-time donation, you are absolutely more than welcome. We encourage you to do so. 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That's our St. George Medical Clinic text line. 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
5: Here's the Metro News AccuWeather forecast. Today will be cloudy and humid with a high of 80. Tonight, expect most

0: Cloudy skies with fog reducing visibilities late and a low of 63. Tomorrow it will be mostly cloudy and humid with a chance of a thundershower in the afternoon reaching a high of 80. Sunday we'll see sunshine interrupted by clouds at times along with a couple of thundershowers and a high of 74. Monday is expected to be pleasant and less humid with a mix of sun and clouds and a high of 75. For weather anytime, download the AccuWeather app. For Metro News, I'm meteorologist Joe Lundberg.
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Elkin's greatest hits. You got to love those boy bands. Yeah, it's Boys to Men as we wrap it up. Johnny waving a hand, man. We do this each and every morning, 6 to 10, talking about donuts, letting you know what's happening with our friends down at Bird's. We'll be checking back in with Melissa here in just a little bit as day number 2 of the WVRC Media Cares for Kids Radiothon rolls on. And I want to thank one and all that are on board here making a difference. No donation is too small. And it's through research and development that we make progress. I know this pulls at our heartstrings. I know it does, but we all want to make a difference. That's just in us. It's instilled in us because we're beings of light, and we understand what love is, and there's nothing that's any better than that. You remember when you first fell in love, that feeling? That's incredible, and it's not by chance. So

0: Make sure you always pay it forward in any way. If you can help somebody, help them. And we're going to help a lot of people by what we're doing today and yesterday with the WVRC Media Cares for Kids Radiothon. So thank you, one and all. All right, we'll do it all again on Monday. Until then, get out there and get you some. If nobody's told you that you're awesome today, know that you're beyond awesome. You're fearfully and wonderfully made. And yes, you're a creature of light. And get out there and spread that love. Until next time, be safe. God bless. And we'll see you. 94.7 FM. Yes, it is Elkin's greatest hits.
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1: Virginia Metro News, I'm Jeff Jenkins. We're not sure when we'll find out more about the situation at Bluefield State University. The Board of Governors held a board-called emergency meeting Thursday evening and went into executive session. No information was released after the meeting, adding to the intrigue. The reason given for the emergency meeting listed as a situation, quote, of imminent substantial harm to the institution. And apparently the office of Bluefield State President Darren Martin is being kept in the dark about the situation. The office told Metro News it didn't call the meeting and would not speculate on the reason. The experts that make up the staff office at the State Public Service Commission calling into question the application now by the developers of the Marl transmission line. The questions come after those developers filed five changes to the original proposed route. Metro News statewide correspondent Brad McElhaney says staff says the changes are unfair to those landowners now impacted.
2: Staff attorneys and engineers and a new memorandum filed with the PSC say the newly affected landowners missed the June public hearings and now have limited time to consume nearly 4,000 pages of application and respond before the upcoming deadlines.
1: You can read more from Brad at WVMetroNews.com. Look for an appearance soon in Kanawha County Circuit Court for 33-year-old Matthew Weigel. He faces extradition to Florida. He allegedly shot and killed a woman near Vero Beach last Sunday. U.S. Marshals cuffed a task force took him into custody at the Super 8 Motel in Dunbar Wednesday night. 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
3: It's about pride. 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
1: Wayne County Delegate Ryan Browning says he doesn't say much in the legislature, but he says he has been speaking out about his county's infrastructure needs. Browning says he's now thankful the Morrissey administration making some moves to help the water systems in Wayne, Fort Gay, and Crum.
4: We've let our infrastructure become disrepair, and it's actually caused serious problems as far as economic development goes and also creating jobs for the people of Wayne County.
1: Morrissey made a series of announcements on Thursday. From the Metro News Anchor Desk, I'm Jeff Jenkins.
5: Metro News Sports. Good morning. I'm Daniel Woods. As always, West Virginia University football coach Rich Rodriguez expects to run the ball off in this season. That requires a good group of running backs. And position coach Jay Boulware believes his ball carriers are in a good spot.
6: The room as a whole, due to the leadership and the camaraderie between the group, has been growing tremendously through fall camp this summer. We were pretty much all together this summer as well. And this spring, I like where the room itself is at.
5: Rich Rodriguez will address the media again today. The West Virginia women's soccer team is riding high off of a 2-1 victory against Penn State. That's WVU's first victory against the Nittany Lions since 2017. And head coach Nikki Izzo-Brown says that's a big win early in the season.
7: That team is nationally ranked. They're going to do big things this season. And for us to come away with a win like we did tonight, I thought we played well. Obviously, we had a couple breakdowns, but we really battled, and it feels great.
5: Meanwhile, a disastrous start for the nationally ranked WVU men's soccer team, losing 3-0 at Charlotte as the Mountaineers continue to struggle with early season injuries. The Marshall men's soccer team opens with a win, beating Fairfield 2-1. And head coach Chris Grassy says it was a dominant performance, even if the final score didn't show it.
8: A good performance. I think, obviously, we made a couple of mistakes. It took a while. We obviously dominated the whole game. I think we hit the post four times. Keep that keep. I made some great saves.
5: Marshall women's soccer loses for the first time this season 4-0 at High Point. 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
9: 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I get out of class, I grab my gear, and get to the game because I can't wait. And my dad, he does the same thing. He's an official here in West Virginia. He makes the tough calls, stays cool under pressure, and knows ball like nobody else.
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5: Preseason recognition continues to roll in for WVU and Marshall's top football players. Mountaineer wide receiver Jaden Bray named to the College Football Comeback Player of the Year Award watch list. And Marshall quarterback Carlos Del Rio Wilson, one of 30 quarterbacks, named to the Davey O'Brien Award watch list on Thursday. And the WVU baseball team's conference schedule is here for Big 12 play. Following up the Mountaineers' first College World Series appearance, WVU opens on the road at Houston March 19th. With sports, I'm Daniel Woods.

0: Made it to a Friday. We'll talk about the Backyard Brawl. Also, Steam Release, of course, coming up at 11:33. It's Metro News Talk Line. We're underway.
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0: Good morning. 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Coming up a couple of minutes from now, talk to Matt Harvey, U.S. Attorney for the Northern District of West Virginia. Major drug bust in a trafficking operation from, guess where, Detroit to West Virginia. David McKinley Jr. will join us bottom of the hour. Steam Release coming up in hour number two. We'll also check in on the WVRC Media Cares for Kids Radiothon going on today, benefiting WVU Medicine Children, Galisano Children's, which, if you would like to help, go to WVMetroNews.com. The banner's right there, easy to do over at the website. 800-765-TALK, the phone number, 304-TALK, 304 is the text line. Say good morning once again, or for the first time today, to TJ Meadows. Morning, buddy.
5: Morning, buddy. Got plans for the weekend?
0: No. This is my last free weekend until forever. So, actually, you know, it's probably will involve mowing the yard at some point, which it seems that's all my weekends are. But, yeah, football season gets cranked up next weekend. So, whatever last-second chores need to be done, whatever relaxing I can get in, that's the plan this weekend.
5: I've always wondered about you play-by-play guys. I mean, do you start practicing? Do you start, like, turning the volume down on a game you're watching and just start calling it yourself just to get back in the swing? I mean, how does that work?
0: It's kind of like riding a bike. Once, you know, you know how to do it. Although prep has already started.
5: Yeah.
0: Trying to get ahead so you're not overwhelmed in week one of high school. And then you add the college, you know, the stuff we do for college football coming up in 2 weeks. Mm-hmm. If you can get ahead, if you can kind of get ahead, you're in good shape. You're in good shape. So that's what's going on. I'll be doing some hardcore scouting tonight. Morgantown's got a scrimmage. Going to head over to Punny Lewis Field. I think just about all teams are scrimmaging tonight. It's the dress rehearsal tonight.
5: Sure.
0: Got to get ready for opening week next week. Looking forward to it, though.
5: I think we're going to have some good games on the network, too, next week, right? I don't have the list in front of me. Maybe you do, but I know we're going to be covering it wall-to-wall. So.
0: Oh, yeah, and Fred and Dave back for year 25 of high school game nights starting next
5: week.
0: That's
5: amazing.
0: Looking forward to all of that. I'll get you some more details on what's coming up, including the SSAC Kickoff Classic. Did I throw too many S's in there that time? That's coming up actually less than a week from now. It'll be Clay Battelle and Cameron on the Metro News TV app. But all of that we'll get to Steam Release as well. Yesterday, U.S. Attorney for the Northern District of West Virginia, Matt Harvey, was in Morgantown announcing a drug trafficking and money laundering organization based in Detroit and operating in five states, including West Virginia, has been shut down after a lengthy investigation. 28 people are facing 114 charges. 26 of those 28 people are now in custody. Joining us on Metro News Talk Line is the U.S. Attorney for the Northern District of West Virginia, Matt Harvey. Matt, good morning, and thanks for joining us.
6: Good morning, Dave. And on a lighter note, I'm hearing that there's a moratorium on honeydew lists starting next weekend. The garage is not clean this weekend. It's just going to have to, all the wives will have to wait till the spring.
0: I think I've seen that executive order. I'm all for it. You got my support.
6: Well, good morning, TJ, as well. Yeah, significant operation that we really appreciate all the coverage that we're getting on it, because it's important that we send out a message that West Virginia is closed to drug trafficking business. This is certainly not the biggest, well, unfortunately, this is not the biggest drug bust that we've had in the Northern District, but it's significant in its size and its scope. And really, to me, what I would hope to be the message going out from this district is that it doesn't matter if you think you're safe in Detroit or Mississippi or Ohio and you're pushing poison into West Virginia. Under this new structure, the Homeland Security Task Force, we're more empowered than ever to come find you and bring you to justice.
5: So, Matt, great work by you and the task force, and I agree. We need to send the message, especially to Detroit, Columbus, all the areas that tend to want to bring this into our state. I was reading the story here, and before we get into many of the details, one thing that kind of shocked me, and frankly is kind of from the dumb crooks file, unless I'm missing something, why would you use cash apps? That would seem relatively easy to track. So, hey, if they want to be dumb, great. But I found that surprising. Is that common?
6: It's becoming more common, obviously. Cash App, Venmo, other services like that remove a barrier. There's less of a chance of interception during interdiction patrols. If you're driving up I-79 or I-77 and you get pulled over and you have a large amount of cash. Cash with drugs has always been used as evidence of intent to distribute. So it does provide a trail, but what are their other options? Like if they get caught with drugs and a large amount of cash, okay. But if they have it and it's instantaneous and maybe it's more secure, there's less chances of the money going missing or being, again, intercepted by some sort of law enforcement authority. They just have to take a calculated risk. So it's not going to be the last time that we see this, for sure.
0: U.S. Attorney for the Northern District of West Virginia, Matt Harvey. Matt, authorities had been building a case for about 2 years investigating this. What was the trigger that now was the right time to move forward?
6: Well, we're getting in beyond a little bit. We're getting past what's contained in the indictment. We're getting into a little bit of the strategy and some of the evidence. And I did forget to mention that these are allegations and that these all 28 defendants deserve the presumption of innocence and require us to go to court and back up what we're saying they've done.
5: When we talk about the charges here, I'm reading Mike Nolting's story at the website. So this wasn't just drug trafficking. This was also, it appears, to be money laundering. At least the organization, that's what they do, based in Detroit. So was money laundering also involved in the indictment here?
6: Yeah, and that was kind of one of the eye-openers about this case was, $21,000 in cash is a lot of money, but it's also not a lot of money. But when you peel behind or look behind the curtain and you see what was used, what Cash App, Venmo, and those types of services were being used, the amount of money that was moved in this operation during this two-year period of time that we've been able to identify is over $620,000.
0: Matt, are there any international connections involved in this operation?
6: Not at this time, there doesn't appear to be, except that, there's always this this unsaid or unproved element that these drugs had to have gotten here somehow. They more than likely were not produced in Detroit. They had to have gotten to Detroit from somewhere. And so that's another issue that we're always working on. And we do see that in some of our cases, but a lot of them we're not able to get to that level. Those are more prevalent on the border districts.
5: 28 people face 114 charges, 26 of those now in custody, according to Mike Nolting's story. When I look at the list of folks here, it's a broad range of age. You also see, obviously, folks from Michigan charged. You also see folks in West Virginia. To the extent you can, without jeopardizing the investigation or your case, do many of these people, do they move here from West Virginia, or do these folks come here and find willing participants that already lived in West Virginia? What does the layout of the organization look like in terms of who participates?
6: Well, let me just speak in generalities on that topic. It's both. You know, the people in West Virginia know that they can get drugs readily and at a cheaper price in Detroit. So they will go to these source cities. And of course, it's different here in the Eastern Panhandle. People drive up to Baltimore daily. And people can drive to Columbus, Ohio as well, or Pittsburgh. But they go there because they know that there's a huge supply. They can get it at a lower cost and they can bring it back. And then conversely, you have people in Detroit and these other source cities that they think that this is a soft district and they're going to, and that there's a demand for it here. So they're going to make a point to send it down here.
0: That was going to be my next question, Matt, was how do the traffickers view West Virginia? Not a week goes by here locally that we don't report on a Detroit man. It's actually become kind of a joke, unfortunately. A Detroit man arrested or a Detroit man involved in. Like I said, not a week goes by in Morgantown we don't report on that, and it sounds like they see us as a very easy market or target.
6: I agree with that, and that was one of the emphasis of this story is to try to get the word back to Detroit that it might not seem like a big amount of drugs to you, but it's lethal. It's killing our population, and it's putting poison into our communities and affecting the future of our children. And we're going to do everything we can to stop any amount that comes through. I can't speak to how the court system is in Michigan and specifically Detroit. If it's kind of just a revolving door, they go in, they get charged with something, and they come out and. And they think, well, that's just going how it's going to be down in West Virginia. Maybe they don't have the resources. Maybe they have a lax court system. I want them to know, and this is we're making an effort to push this messaging out into Detroit and our other source cities. Hey, this is the wrong district to do it in. We take any amount seriously. Our local partners are also on board with this. Your state prosecutors, they're attending the press conferences because they're involved. Our local. University of Police in Morgantown, and the sheriffs, they're all on board. We're all working together, and we just want to put a wall around West Virginia when it comes to drug traffickers.
5: You've got indictment. Tell us about the next steps. When do you plan to reach arraignment and trial?
6: I don't have that in front of me right now. I'm sorry, but it will be. I think they start hitting the courts next week. Or soon.
0: Matt, before we let you go, what level of cooperation, or can you describe the level of cooperation operation like this takes between federal authorities, local and state authorities to make all this come together?
6: It's unbelievable. It takes a lot. Just that's the short answer. And I've been doing this 20 years, and I've never ceased to be in amazement and just honored to be a part of the team. Even a small part, just to be able to tell their story. They spend countless hours listening, and I'm just talking about in general cases, listening to wires, reviewing financial documents, good old-fashioned police work, pounding the streets, developing information that can become actionable. I don't have a number of how many man-hours go into an operation like this, but it's staggering, and they do it, and a lot of the people that I get to stand here and beat my chest and say, look how good everybody's doing. But the people that are doing, they're putting in those thousands of hours of work, they're behind the scenes. They're undercover agents. They're the rank and file that really, really, really, without them, this result could never occur in any of these cases. And just amazing. Just the heart of these public servants to keep their communities safe here and in Detroit as well. Just it makes you feel, it's unfortunate, but you see there is a silver lining of good, that there are a lot of people that care and are working around the clock to keep us safe.
0: Matt, were flock cameras or ALPRs used in this investigation?
6: I don't know. But I have participated in many cases for years where LPRs have been utilized.
0: Matt Harvey, U.S. Attorney for the Northern District of West Virginia. You can read details about the bust over at the website, WVMetroNews.com. Matt, congratulations. Good job. Our best to all the law enforcement involved. And keep it up. Keep us posted.
6: I appreciate y'all. Thank you so much.
0: Thank you. Matt Harvey, U.S. Attorney for the Northern District of West Virginia. Take a break. Come back. We'll check in on the WVRC Media Cares for Kids Radiothon. We'll do that next.
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8: 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Again, that is 34984. And that's all thanks to the St. George Medical Clinic text line. 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

0: Jim, good morning. Thanks for joining us.
1: Good morning, and thank you so much for having me on, Dave and TJ. We are so excited to have the radio stations and Metro News, all the WVRC properties supporting this amazing hospital that is located in Morgantown, West Virginia, right across from the beautiful football stadium of the Mountaineers. And I just can't thank you enough. And I, you know, you promote having your listeners send you pictures of what's going on in the community, and I just want to give you all a picture of what's going on right now at this hospital. One, we're raising money for this hospital, and why? Because it's a not-for-profit hospital. There is no child ever turned away, regardless of their ability to pay, at this hospital, and they can only say that because people donate. And right now, Dave and TJ, there are 131 children that are in this hospital right now receiving treatment for everything from a broken bone and an accident to cancer, to cardiac issues, to babies that have born too premature, meaning early. In fact, right now, are you ready for this picture to put in your minds? The smallest baby right now in the neonatal intensive care unit at this hospital is just 1 pound, 6 ounces. That's how much that baby weighs. I don't know if you're drinking a can of pop or soda or whatever you're drinking and how many ounces that is. Think about that and the size of that baby. And this hospital never turns a child away. And so 180,000 kids last year needed this hospital from all, I don't know, we're on Metro News all over the state. I know the hospital's in Morgantown, West Virginia, but it treats kids from all over West Virginia. Last year, 180,000 kids were treated and needed this hospital. And so that's why we're doing this event. It goes until 6 o'clock tonight, and we're trying to get as much money raised. And I know, Dave and TJ, the flooding that has gone on recently and now is still going on is a big issue. And the whole world, you know, issue of the price of gas and everything else going on. But just think about these kids that are your neighbors, that this is local. All the money raised stays right here in West Virginia. It helps out your kids because they need it. And so that's what we're doing here today. Your listeners can, like you said, go to your banner on your website, or they can just simply text. If you got your cell phone out, you can just text the words WVU Kids, all one word, to 34984. That's WVU Kids to 34984. You're going to get a link back. You can donate however much you want. And it's, you can do it by Apple Pay, PayPal, Venmo, Carrier Pigeon. You can do it however you like. And it's all tax deductible. So we're trying to get as many people to donate today as possible.
0: 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And as Jim said, you can text WVU Kids to 34984 or go to WVMetroNews.com. The banner's right there at the top of the homepage. It'll take you to where you can support the work going on at the Children's Hospital in Morgantown. Jim, we appreciate the update and hope it's a busy day this afternoon.
1: We do, too, and thank you again so much. And just last thing I'll tell you and your listeners, going into the weekend, it's payday for many people, but when you give to your local children's hospital, like here at WVU Medicine, Golisano Children's Hospital, it's going to make you feel like a superhero. It literally will release.
0: Thank you, Jim. Appreciate it. This is Talk Lono Metro News, the voice of West Virginia. It's 10:30. Let's get a news update. 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
2: West Virginia Metro News, I'm Jeff Jenkins. We're not sure when we'll find out more about the situation at Bluefield State University. The Board of Governors held a board-called emergency meeting Thursday evening and went into executive session. No information was released after the meeting, adding to the intrigue. The reason given for the emergency meeting listed as a situation, quote, of imminent substantial harm to the institution. And apparently the Office of Bluefield State President Darren Martin is being kept in the dark about the situation. The office told Metro News it didn't call the meeting and would not speculate on the reason. The experts that make up the staff office at the State Public Service Commission calling into question the application now by the developers of the Marl Transmission Line. The questions come after those developers filed 5 changes to the original proposed route. Metro News statewide correspondent Brad McElhaney says staff

0: as the changes are unfair to those landowners now impacted.
1: Staff attorneys and engineers and a new memorandum filed with the PSC say the newly affected landowners missed the June public hearings and now have limited time to consume nearly 4,000 pages of application and respond before the upcoming deadlines.
0: You can read more from Brad at WVMetroNews.com. Look for an appearance soon in Kanawha County Circuit Court for 33-year-old Matthew Weigel. He faces extradition to Florida. He allegedly shot and killed a woman near Vero Beach last Sunday. U.S. Marshals cuffed a task force, took him into custody at the Super 8 Motel in Dunbar Wednesday night. 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
2: It's about pride. 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
0: Wayne County Delegate Ryan Browning says he doesn't say much in the legislature, but he says he has been speaking out about his county's infrastructure needs. Browning says he's now thankful the Morrissey administration making some moves to help the water systems in Wayne, Fort Gay, and Crum.
3: We've let our infrastructure become disrepair, and it's actually caused serious problems as far as economic development goes and also creating jobs for the people of Wayne County.
0: Morrissey made a series of announcements on Thursday. From the Metro News Anchor Desk, I'm Jeff Jenkins.

0: 304-TALK-304, that's the text line. You can always call us, 800-765-TALK, 800-765-8255. He finally confirmed Chris Dierwalt at 11:06 this morning. We'll pick his brain about what's happening inside the Beltway.
1: He finally confirmed.
0: Well, listen, hey, I had relievers up in the bullpen just in case. Which, you know.
1: Who is he, Madonna?
0: He's a busy guy. I get it. I understand.
1: Yeah, he's a big deal.
0: I honestly didn't want to promote it if he wasn't going to be here.
1: I understand. But I'm just having a little fun.
0: He says, aye, aye, Captain, and will be joining us at 11:06 per our usual Friday conversation.
1: You need to tell him one eye is sufficient acknowledgement.
0: Earlier this week, in fact, maybe late last week, there was an op-ed that has been published. David H. McKinley. He says, last month, CNBC released its 2026 rankings of America's top states for business. Ohio finished first, the culmination of a two-decade climb from 30th place when the study began. West Virginia, 46th. He goes on to say, we are losing the backyard brawl. Joining us on Metro News Talk Line this morning is the founder of Mountaineer Freedom Alliance, Wheeling native, David McKinley, Jr. David, good morning. Thanks for joining us.
2: Morning. Thanks for having me.
0: Appreciate you being here. We've gone down this road before, but it seems like the conversation remains the same, David, whether it's been a year ago, 6 months ago, or here we are today. The states around us are moving forward, and we're either standing still or maybe losing ground.
2: We're losing ground. It's unfortunate. I'm an eighth generation West Virginian. I'm committed to the state. I have business operations around the state as well as in other states, but I continue to want this to be headquarters and the base of operations. It's challenging. And honestly, I look back, it's not always been like this. Just yesterday, thinking about this upcoming interview, I thought a little bit about recent years. I want to say that 2022 may have been the last really big year for economic development in West Virginia, where I think, you know, Nucor's steel was announced, the plant in Mason County, Form Energy was announced in Hancock County. Why are we losing our edge? It's

0: feel like we have a lot of ways to compete, but cost of living can't be the only one. You know, how do we create an economic environment in which people want to locate here or expand their businesses here? It's pretty frustrating.
1: So, David, Ohio is ranked number one. And let's be clear, this is CNBC. So we're not talking about some, no name has a Facebook page for 2 months kind of ranking organization here. We're talking about something that is ubiquitous on Wall Street, CNBC. Everybody has it on. So they've got some weight. Why, and see if you agree with me, I've had some experience. I've deployed capital in Ohio. I've deployed capital in West Virginia. It is 100 times easier to deploy capital in Ohio. I don't get taxed on equipment that I may or may not make money on. I mean, what are we doing wrong here? How do we, I mean, it's a huge chasm. How do we at least start to narrow it?
0: Not the least of which, among the many factors we can talk about, is workforce participation. We're at 53%. If somebody wants to locate here, they've got to know that they have a workforce they can rely on. We have the lowest rate in the country, and it's been like this for a long time. And for 10 years now, I've been working with John Deskins on these economic outlook conferences, and that's a consistent theme. We're thinking about ways of trying to overcome that. How do we make sure that people that want to locate here have a workforce that is educated, that is drug-free, that is trained, that is willing and interested in working? I've grown up believing that we have a strong work ethic.
2: David McKinley Jr. joining us here on Metro News Talkline. All right, David, let's say we get people to work. That's a societal thing. That's a cultural thing. Is there anything we can do to promote that behavior? I mean, can we change people's behavior from a legislative standpoint, from a talking standpoint? How do you even begin to address that?
0: I think there are plentiful ways. One that we have observed, and I'm not sure this is something that could be legislated, but is it something that we can encourage? Childcare. For those single income families, if they're stay at home parents, is there a way that we can help encourage greater childcare to allow that second parent to go into the workforce? Of course, continued education through our K-12, CTE, 4-year programs, training programs. I actually thought this year, I thought that we might be heading in a good direction with Roger Hanshaw's program. What did he call it?
1: Jobs for West Virginia.
0: The overall agenda for the House session was jobs first, opportunity everywhere. And I thought that was great because we would have addressed lots of issues. One of the specific things that got raised was, as you said, Team West Virginia. And if I remember right, TEAM is an acronym, Training, Education, and Merit, an economic development program. It got nowhere. This was designed to be a non-political effort to encourage economic development, workforce participation, et cetera. How could we essentially compete with the Jobs Ohio equivalent right across the river? Obviously, it didn't go anywhere. I don't know if that's the kind of thing that we can revisit in this 27 session.
1: So some of the metrics I've seen, we've lost jobs in 12 months. As you point out here, we were 40th last year on this CNBC list. We've now gone to 46th. Note the backyard brawl. That's a hallmark of the governor and his administration. He talks about fundamentals. He talks about water and sewer, all good things. But if we're dropping our fundamentals the wrong place, I mean, are we not focused on what we need to be focused here, and how much of this should be laid at the feet of the governor?
0: I'm not ready to turn there yet. Let me share some thoughts about what we did. So I think back to the primary election back in May. My efforts through the Mountaineer Freedom Alliance, we met with Speaker Hanshaw, and he said, listen, the House, we're in pretty good shape. Please focus on the Senate. Let's see if we can't bring about a more jobs-focused Senate, a team of legislators. And we raised and spent nearly $1 million, which typically would have been more than enough to elect the kind of legislators that West Virginians are clamoring for. They want the biggest issues. You poll them, poll West Virginians, the economy and reducing cost of living, affordability. These are the two most significant issues over and over again. And we, for lack of better words, ran a slate of candidates and raised plenty of money to get them elected. And out-of-state influences spent like three or four times as much supporting alternative candidates with different focuses. And frankly, often social issues rather than economic. It astounds me is where there are these out-of-state influences that are, for all practical purposes, thwarting our efforts to grow the economy, create a better environment. I know that there are people that have associated those efforts with Patrick Morrissey. I want to believe that he is as focused on the economy and jobs as I and others are. I say consistently that I'm working to make sure that he has the best, the most jobs-focused legislature to work with. I sure hope that's the case. But frankly, TJ, if the Republican Party, and this, my Mountaineer Freedom Alliance is not associated with the party, but we are conservatives and we are focused on jobs. If the Republican Party begins to lose its lose the degree of majority, if we lose seats this fall, I think that is a clear sign to candidates and people that are supporting candidates that we need to revisit our priorities. Because there's a loss of confidence in the direction that we're headed. But it's not too late.
2: David McKinley Jr. joining us, founder of Mountaineer Freedom Alliance. You know, David, we're West Virginia. We don't wait around on the government for anything. Floods happen. Guys get out with their chainsaws and tractors. They open the roads. They help their neighbors. Where I'm going with this is, what can small business owners like you, what can small business owners who are here in West Virginia, who are investing in the economy, investing in the workforce, what can they do without the government's involvement right now?
0: Well, I was with you right until you said without the government's involvement. Let me take a crack at answering the question that I would answer.
2: Leave the end of the question off, then we'll get there later. But
0: I believe that it is time for West Virginia business people, owners, executives, for that matter, employees, to get more involved in the political process. We cannot allow out-of-state influences that have very different interests and concerns than we do to influence our candidates and elections. I think we need to get much more involved, whether it's through the West Virginia State Chambers PAC or supporting organizations like Mountaineer Freedom Alliance. Like, how do we organize our efforts and support candidates that are clearly focused on the economy and jobs? Because we have to be more competitive against these out-of-state influences. I believe we can elect the good candidates that are focused on the economy and jobs. We just have to outspend other influences.
1: I've often surmised that one of the reasons it's easy to focus on the social issues is just that. Those are easy compared to growing a business, growing workforce participation rate. Do you buy into that hypothesis?
0: Yes. I mean, we are living in an environment where people are influenced by, what is it, 144 characters in a Twitter or X post. It's headlines, and it's unfortunate. They are divisive and polarizing and not very informative. People need to be willing to dig a little deeper to better understand these issues and the consequences. It does require effort.
2: David McKinley Jr. joining us. He's got the op-ed. It was published last week. Founder of Mountaineer Freedom Alliance. We've got these states around us. We talked about Ohio, Pennsylvania. We've seen what they are doing. Virginia, obviously, has the data center capital of the world over there in Loudoun County. We've got to do something, don't we, David, to keep up with just the states that are around us looking for this. They're looking for the same businesses, the same type of workforce we're looking for, aren't they?
0: I believe so. Ohio, for example, you just mentioned data centers in Virginia. And the reality is, I believe Ohio has gone kind of all in on technology, too. from the semiconductor plant, the Intel plant in the Columbus area to, I believe they've also been advocating for data centers around the state. These are clearly driving the economy, whether it's technology or another industry. I would love to see us grow and diversify our economy. It does not have to be technology. I mean, the reality is we have plentiful energy resources. Let's focus on natural gas for a moment. For years, we've been speaking about this in the Upper Ohio Valley, the potential for an ethane cracker. One was built in Monaca, PA, just about an hour northeast of where I'm sitting. These are the kind of meaningful job-creating manufacturing investments that could have a big impact on West Virginia. Not just the people that are employed in that plant, but all the downstream manufacturing, that the people that want to and need to locate right near the plants. It's not quite the same with a data center. I'm not sure there are advantages to being nearby, but these manufacturing jobs could be significant. And I'd love to see more of that. Not sure what's holding it up.
1: There seems to be, not everywhere, because I would argue that the data center project in Putnam County, I mean, there are some naysayers, but there are also a heck of a lot of supporters. And, Buffalo has had Toyota for some time, and I think that's been a driver to change mentalities in Putnam County to want to see these kinds of investments. But I see it on the text line here every day. For whatever reason, it has become popular in this state and country to vilify big business, those that actually have capital for these kinds of projects, that can build more natural gas plants in this state, could build data centers in this state. And we hear a lot about, well, we don't want to ruin West Virginia with those, and we don't even take the time to understand what these investments would really mean. Do we fix that with more education, and particularly with our children, to create a society here in the state, a culture that is more business friendly?
0: Yes. It's a much more complex answer, but yes, of course, we need to, the average, how do I say this? But maybe this is the most important point of all, is we need to accept that there's a vocal minority and the majority that is quiet. The silent majority, so to speak, has a real desire to see our economy and jobs, but a vocal minority seems to dominate, and it's a real shame. And this is not new. It's been like this forever. Yeah. And we just have to figure out a way to muster the confidence to elect the type of people that are going to act and be able to overcome this vocal minority and do what is in the interest of our citizens, those that elected them, create the types of jobs that will attract and retain our very best people. It's challenging. We need people that are willing to do it. And frankly, I did a quick review of the 134 members of the House and Senate, and if I had to guess, there are probably fewer than 10 that have meaningful business interests. They own businesses. And I think that's down from maybe dozens in years past, call it 10, 15 years ago. Are we sending the right people that truly appreciate and understand what it is to own and invest in companies and create employment? We might not.
2: He's David H. McKinley, founder of the Mountaineer Freedom Alliance. David, always appreciate the perspective. Thank you.
0: Absolutely. Thanks for having me. I hope these topics will be big at the West Virginia Business Summit.
2: We'll be there, by the way, a couple of weeks from now down at the Greenbrier. David, we appreciate it. We'll talk to you again real soon. This is Talk Line on Metro News, the voice of West Virginia, back in a moment.
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6: Good morning. Melissa here, broadcasting live at the WVRC Media Cares for Kids Radiothon. I've got Becca with me and Maverick here. So, Becca, I'm going to hand things over to you. You guys have been coming here for a while. Tell us a little bit about what you come here for.
7: Yeah, thanks so much. So, Maverick here was born at 24 weeks and spent 228 days in the NICU.
6: Oh, wow.
7: And he was actually born in the old hospital and then transferred over to the new hospital once Children's Galisanos was open. And he was actually the first baby admitted into the new NICU here. So he is just clearly wild, does not want to sit still. Do you want to say hi?
6: Hi, good Maverick.
7: Job.
6: Hi.
7: So he has come quite a long way. He, of course, spent so long here. He had his first heart surgery here at 30 days old.
6: Oh, my gosh.
7: His heart was the size of a walnut. It's just crazy to think that all of the providers here have been able to just care for him in the way that he needed. We have seen every specialist, and we still follow cardio and pulmonology, and we just love it here. It's in our backyard, and we're just so thankful that the hospital is here, and it's always family. I don't know if you saw him running around with Miss Taylor, but Taylor is his auntie, and so we just love it here and just want to give back.
6: Very good. Yes. And that's why we do what we do here. If you want to help kids like Maverick and his family, you can text WVU Kids to 34984 or call 877-719-5437.
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2: 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Went a little long. We'll get to some text before the top of the hour. Got to take a break. 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
3: West Virginia spent over $4 billion on these big corporations to attract them here and get government out of the way. I know David McKinley Jr. well enough to know he does not want government running business. He does want government to help, what's the word I'm looking for? Accommodate it? Maybe that's not the right word. Encourage growth, TJ?
4: Make it easier?
3: Yeah.
4: Incentivize it?
3: Absolutely. Incentivize. That was the word I was struggling to find.
4: Gotcha, brother.
3: Chris Dierwald is going to join us. We'll find out what's making him itch inside the Beltway. There's any number of things that can do that to you. And, of course, Steam Release is coming up at 11:33 this morning. Your chance to vent before the weekend. 800-765-TALK and 304-TALK-304. Come on back. This is Talk Line on Metro News, the voice of West Virginia.
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6: West Virginia Metro News, I'm Chris Lawrence. The controversial Marl transmission line is now raising concern with the PSC ahead of an evidentiary hearing set for October. Brad McElhaney explains five changes to the route of the line, which NextEra Energy made after a public hearings, are drawing concern. The developers say they're minor adjustments. The PSC isn't so sure.
7: The five revisions are estimated to increase cost by about $1 million. Moreover, the changes would affect three landowners who had not been previously informed. The PSC staff disagrees with the suggestion that the route changes are minor.
6: The organization West Virginians Against Transmission Injustice says the concerns identified by the PSC staff warrant a dismissal of the application, or at least a delay. More water project announcements from Governor Patrick Morrisey. Governor planning to direct $4 million toward a pipeline project

0: provide the town of Crum with an emergency water backup. The line will connect the Crum PSD to Lavalette, securing three independent water sources through Kermit, Canova, and the Mingo PSD to prevent future outage.
1: This pipeline will connect an alternative water source all the way to Canova from the Crum Public Service District.
0: A second project will extend the Fort Gay water system to the Lavalette PSD. Funeral services will be held for late basketball legend Willie Akers tomorrow afternoon at 2 o'clock. It'll be held at the Willie Akers Arena in Logan. Visitation begins at 11. 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
0: United Way of Central West Virginia once again playing a key role in disaster recovery in the wake of widespread flooding. Their president, Margaret O'Neill, says they were ready.
5: We were certainly concerned like everybody else on Sunday as we continued to get reports. And Mayor Goodwin got in touch with us and touched base with us on Monday morning. And we were able to kind of hear some of the more specific needs that they were seeing right away in the city.
0: One of the big helps is their 211 information line. From the Metro News Anchor Desk, I'm Chris Lawrence.
6: 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And your text line is presented to you by the St. George Medical Clinic over in Tucker County. And we want to give a shout out to Stephanie and Buckcannon making a one-time donation. Thank you so much, Stephanie, for your very generous donation. We really appreciate that. And Christine and Jane Liu for your one-time donation as well. Both of you very generous. And every cent, every dollar counts. And also, every cent and every dollar made during this radiothon goes directly to the Children's Hospital here and the kids. And we're raising money for things like food vouchers and gas cards. You know, a lot of these families, I mean, I was talking to someone earlier, and, you know, it's not just West Virginia. It's the surrounding states. 20 kids from 22 different states come here to WVU Medicine, Golisano Children's. So a lot of times those gas cards really help the parents get to, you know, that the last few miles here to Morgantown. And they also provide things like phone chargers, clothes, toiletries, and things like that for people who have to come, you know, on come here on a moment's notice, and they forget things. You know, they don't pack it hardly anything, and so they provide things for the families as well. And we also want to tell you what the Hilton Garden Inn does. They have a medical rate, so when you go to the Hilton Garden Inn and you have to stay here in Morgantown, you know, stay overnight for a visit, or maybe you're here for an extended stay, the Hilton Garden Inn offers that discounted rate for people coming to WVU Medicine Children's also, but to the hospital in general. So if you're coming here, Hilton Garden Inn is just around the corner at the Suncrest Town Center from the hospital. Lots of eateries and just a few minutes to Ruby Memorial Hospital here in Morgantown. Milan Park Stadium is real close, and the Hope Gas Coliseum is really close as well. And of course, we're broadcasting here until 6 p.m. for the WVRC Media Cares for Kids Radiothon. 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
0: 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Made it to a Friday steam release at the bottom of the hour. 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Cameron versus Clay Battelle. 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Steam release, bottom of the hour, 800-765-TALK and 304-TALK-304. That's the phone number. That's the text line. And he is TJ Meadows in the Charleston and Cove Insurance Studios. Morning.
8: Morning. I'm watching News Nation. Melania Trump, our first lady. I think it's B-roll, but she's speaking. I would much rather listen to her than I would Donald Trump. I mean, no contest. No contest. I'm just saying. Easier to listen to. You know, not all these wild comments. Class.
0: I will admit I was scrolling through the social medias during the break.
8: Yeah.
0: Do you know what Joe Manchin's up to today?
8: No, where's he at?
0: He's in D.C. and was doing laps in the IndyCar.
8: Oh, yeah, the Freedom 250 coming up. Yeah.
0: Now, he wasn't driving. He was a passenger. It was a two-seater.
8: Sure, sure.
0: He was taking hot laps this morning.
8: Steyerwald's going to be driving on Sunday, I'm willing to bet.
0: Well, let's find out. He joins us on Metro News Talk Line this morning. Morning, Chris.
9: Well, I wish I could tell you how much I hate this race. I wish that I could.
0: I bet it's a nightmare for you all.
9: It's a nightmare. It's wasteful. I just, in a country with a $40 trillion debt and a government that can't do anything, literally taking victory laps right now, they can't flush the toilets on the boats. And I just feel like there's a lot of Marie Antoinette-ism going on in Washington these days, but this one feels particularly egregious. This feels like a talk about being out of touch.
0: Man, I was looking forward to watching the race this weekend.
9: I hope you do. I hope you enjoy it. I hope it's great. But this is my frustration, these debt numbers, the debt and deficit numbers, and what's going on with our military. We're canceling the exercises with South Korea, where I feel like Don Nealon after a pit loss. I'm in a full concernant mode. I'm in a full, I want to just throw my high peaked cap on the ground and stomp on it.
8: I can't do more on the debt, Chris. I mean, I nearly had an aneurysm with Hoppy yesterday. I think if you know me at all, you know how I feel about the situation. It's just like as if we are putting the gun to our head. We're playing Russian roulette, and will it be 40 trillion, 42, 43? What number do we eventually hit? And soon, that one day somebody we offer treasuries into the market to refinance or to pay that $1 trillion a year interest we have, and someone just says, at that rate, you're nuts. See ya.
9: Well,
8: we're
9: already paying 5%, and the amount of money that we're spending to service the debt is greater than the amount of money that we are spending on our national defense. And that's a threshold line that has been the hallmark of profound decline in great civilizations.
8: Yeah.
9: And it doesn't matter which party you elect. It doesn't matter what you do, because there is we hear people talk about like the uniparty and whatever and all of those things. I will tell you the point of uniparty agreement, which is crushing our grandchildren with debt has been treated as not exactly what it is, which is a moral quagmire, has been a massive failure, has been the reckless abuse of the people of the United States. And I'm all for, as you know, celebrating the semi-quincentennial and talking about the great things that America has done. But I got to say that the obsessive focus of this administration on celebrating itself and doing spectacle is particularly egregious given the situation with the military right now. And I don't think that Republicans understand how the actions of this administration will be perceived by persuadable voters who see the vainglory and the self-service and the self-interest of all of this as what it sort of obviously is, which is it's misprioritization, but it's self-centeredness, and it's really out of hand.
10: Chris, the debt, back to the debt for a moment, then we want to go where you're going there, but for, you know, the average everyday guy who's, you know, trying to put food on the table, going to work, got to get the kids to soccer practice, you go, oh, we're spending that much, huh? That's great, but I want to make sure I get my Social Security. I want to make sure I'm getting my Medicaid. Hey, I got my other problems. People just, they don't pay attention. I don't want to say they don't pay attention in a negative way, Chris, but they got other things on their mind than the national debt.
9: Democracy, two cheers for democracy. Democracy is, as Winston Churchill said, better than any other system. Democracy is the worst system of government other than every other that has been tried. But you need to balance. You know, California is a basket case for a lot of reasons. But the reason California, one of the main reasons California is a basket case is they have tons of direct democracy. So the people get to decide. So this year they're going to get to decide whether they have a billionaire tax, whether they levy a 5% tax on everybody, every fortune worth $1 billion or more in California. That sounds great. People love that. What are the implications of that for a state on which spending in California has gone up 250% this century? There's no accountability. The electorate is not accountable for its own decisions. Politicians are accountable for their decisions. And yes, obviously what people want are low taxes and high spending. That's what people want. And for a long time, we had a debate in this country between a party that said taxes needed to be higher and another party that said spending needed to be lower. And then they would have to fight over hammering out how much more taxes might go up and how much spending might go down to try to get to a point that was more sane. But they've both understood something now, which is just give everybody what they want all of the time, and we'll just keep riding it until we start canceling military exercises and are no, like the distance from where we are now, which is spending more to service our debt than to defend our country, to somebody calling our bluff. I think that the anxiety, I think we are not sufficiently engaged with the anxiety around the misadventure of Iran and what we're currently showing the world. And what we're currently showing the world is you can wait us out. We don't have the resources. We're spread too thin. We can't figure out how to do it. And other people are going to try their luck, right? Other people are going to try their luck and they're going to push on us. And the Chinese are most certainly watching a government that is spending its time watching race cars go around in a circle while not being able to conduct the military drills with South Korea that are supposed to be a deterrent to China. The whole point of North Korea is just a proxy for China. They're just they're a client state to China. And if we are saying, look, the deterrence thing is, I'll shut up by saying this. The decision by Republicans in Congress to punt funding the Iran war until after the midterms. Come on. Come on. Grow up. Grow up. The president committed to a war. Congress could have stopped him. There were many resolutions passed and ultimately put to the side. Well, we're here now. And the credibility of the United States is on the line. But it's politically inconvenient for Republicans to vote for an unpopular war. So you know what they did? They left town. And when they come back after the election, they will paper it over with some trillion-dollar boondoggle spending package, fiscally irresponsible boondoggle spending package that they will put through in the lame duck, and they'll say it'll be somebody else's problem. Well, the game of musical chairs ends eventually, and that's what they're doing. I'm sorry I'm so just ripped today. I'm sorry I'm so Don Nealon-esque today, but it's got me mad. As Skinny Blanket Chip would say, it makes me want to throw my fruit cup at the television.
8: We should be mad. We should all be mad. And, it's going to sound, naive. I don't know what to do at this point other than just pray that something happens and people wise up of what we're heading to.
9: The pain is here already. So when you think about those ships without appropriate supply, when you think about those canceled military, we're living it, right? And the problem is, it's boiling frogs. It's not one day everything's good and the next day everything's bad. It is that over time, profligate, reckless, irresponsible, selfish, politically motivated deficit spending, it doesn't go from yes to no. We have inflated our currency, we have distorted our priorities, we have done all of those things, and we do it a little bit at a time. And when you get to the end, it isn't a crisis that occurs that make people change their mind. They just say, oh, well, I guess we cooked all those frogs. It happened so slowly, I didn't even know we were doing it.
10: Chris Steigerwalt is joining us. Never did give him the official introduction. Editor for The Hill and News Nation. Host of The Hill Sunday on News Nation. And CW Senior Fellow at the American Enterprise Institute. Author of books on politics and media. And a motivational speaker for hire, by the way.
9: I'm just fun. That's the thing about me. I'm just fun.
10: Is it the traffic that's got you cranky? Is it the traffic because of the race and then it just all snowballed from there? Is that really what happened?
9: No, I'm sick of a government so profoundly unworthy of a great nation and a great people.
10: We're the ones that put this government in place. We've done this to ourselves, haven't we?
9: I know. As the man said, the great thing about a republic is that the people get the government they deserve. And I can point to you about the problem of partisan primaries and a lot of structural problems that lead us to the bad place. But, you're right. We have just like the Californians, we have no one to blame but ourselves, really.
8: What is wrong with Alaska's election system? You write about that today. I thought it was working pretty
9: well. I like Alaska's election system. I mean, I don't like ranked choice voting for the general. But I definitely like everybody gets in the pool for the primary. They have a if we can get more and more states to move toward nonpartisan primaries, that would be super cool. I would be for that. Let everybody get in the pool. How many Republican parties are there in West Virginia? Like three or four. There's no Democratic Party in West Virginia, but there's like three or four Republican parties in West Virginia. And being able to have multiple candidates running in the primary, I think has merit to it.
8: We need a runoff.
9: Hey, Alaska.
8: Though. We don't have a runoff here.
9: Well, the general is the runoff. The general is the runoff, basically, right? Everybody goes in the primary, and then the general is the runoff. But
8: you take the top two, top five. What do you take?
9: I California is the top two. You could do the top four. You could do the top three. Pick a number that you think works for you. But I think. We have to do something to change the inputs in the primaries because the country is increasingly held hostage by 7% of the electorate. And that's, you've heard me say many times before, that is democratic, but it's sure not representative. We have a government that is democratically chosen, but not representative of the people.
10: What's coming up on Sunday?
9: Oh, man, I don't know. I better calm down. I guess that's what's coming up on Sunday. In order to keep my reputation as a happy pundit, I better cheer up. We do have a good panel. We are going to talk about the debt. There will be a long... If you enjoyed this, you can get it with visual aids on the big board on Sunday, so you'll enjoy that. And I hope you will. I hope you'll stop
8: I'm curious...
9: By.
8: very quickly. Are you going to talk about, because I'm writing on this for Monday, we talk about the $40 trillion debt. We're not even talking about the $85 trillion we've committed in pro forma spending moving forward that we can't pay for.
9: Yeah,
8: you guys going to jump into that?
9: The zombie spending? No, yeah. I'll save that for next week to keep people cheerful as they head into Labor Day.
8: Okay.
10: Football season's here, Chris. At least you got that going for you.
9: What WVU is going to finish where?
10: Oh, I don't know. I said 8 wins. Somebody asked me the other day, over under 7 wins. I said they'd get 8. I think that's doable.
9: Okay, well.
8: Stretch for 9 or 10?
9: I don't know. There's a lot. Stretch for 9 or 10? All right, I think it's 4, but whatever. We'll see.
10: Jeez.
9: I think it's going to be rough around out there. Down maybe on I'm WVU. Just in a very pessimistic mood today.
10: He's Chris Starwall. Check him out on Sunday morning. You can read his work at The Hill News Nation, host of The Hill Sunday on News Nation.
9: Dark,
10: Chris.
9: Fellas. It's dark.
10: Always appreciate it, buddy. Have a good one. We're back in a moment. This is Talk Line from the Incova Insurance Studios.
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0: Hour here at the Radiothon, and when you become a miracle maker, you are automatically registered for a chance to win that VIP experience for the West Virginia University's Mountaineers opening game on September 5th. That includes walking the man trip into the stadium with the team. You will get to attend a VIP tailgate party before the game, enjoy field access right before kickoff, and receive 4 touchdown terrace tickets, all thanks to GoMart. And all you got to do is become a miracle maker right now. And like I said, it's being matched, so become a miracle maker for $15 a month right now, and that is going to double to $30 a month. So become a miracle maker by texting the St. George Medical Clinic text line WVU Kids, that is WVUKIDS, to 34984, presented by our friends, our very, very good friends at the St. George Medical Clinic over in Tucker County. My name is Melissa. We're broadcasting live for the WVRC Media Cares for Kids Radio. 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
2: Around, again, that's got to go to work, got to get the kids to soccer practice. Do you think they have any faith that any politician is going to do anything about the debt? They haven't done it for our entire lifetime. No. But they campaign. They'll tell us they're worried about the debt and we got to cut spending. But here we are. It's now $40 trillion. Nobody's cut the debt. No. Nobody's cut spending.
3: Not a big fan of parties, as you know, but I think I would be willing to join the cut the debt party. Kind of like that guy in New York City had the rent is too darn high party. That's all he cared about and ran on for mayor. I mean, seriously, at this point, because and it's going to be painful. It's going to involve a cut in services. It's going to involve an increase in taxes. No one is going to like it. Everybody is going to feel like they got screwed. But if you don't do it, the consequences will be far worse, my friends. I promise you that. You want to see our way of life crumble? Forget a war. Forget about somebody attacking us. The reserve currency of the world is not the U.S. dollar. It's over. It's over.
2: It's not that I disagree with you, because I don't. But yeah. Good luck running on that platform. I'm gonna cut your services, and I'm going to raise your taxes. Good luck getting elected on that platform.
3: Maybe the only honest guy in Washington. But it's the truth.
2: He won't be in Washington, nor will she be in Washington if she's running on that platform.
3: I'd vote for him, but I'm a weirdo. We all know that.
2: All right. We're done. That's all. Well, we're not going anywhere, but we're going to turn the show over to you. Steam release is coming up. It's your chance to vent, get it all off your chest, and you're going to feel better going into the weekend. Now, we're not going to give you like 13 minutes like we did Steyerwalt to steam, but we will give you plenty of time to vent. And you know what? You'll be a better person because of it. 800-765-TALK is the phone number. 800-765-8255. If you want to give us a call, you can text your steam to 304-TALK-304. It's steam release. It's all about you. This is Talkline on Metro News, the voice of West Virginia. It's 11:30. Let's get a news update from the Metro News Anchor Desk. Find out what's happening all across the great state of West Virginia.
4: West Virginia Metro News, I'm Chris Lawrence. The controversial Marl transmission line is now raising concern with the PSC ahead of an evidentiary hearing set for October. Brad McElhaney explains 5 changes to the route of the line, which NextEra Energy made after a public hearings, are drawing concern. The developers say they're minor adjustments. The PSC isn't so sure.
5: The 5 revisions are estimated to increase cost by about $1 million. Moreover, the changes would affect 3 landowners who had not been previously informed. The PSC staff disagrees with the suggestion that the route changes are minor.
4: The organization West Virginians Against Transmission Injustice says the concerns identified by the PSC staff warrant a dismissal of the application, or at least a delay. More water project announcements from Governor Patrick Morrisey. Governor planning to direct $4 million toward a pipeline project that will provide the town of Crum with an emergency water backup. The line will connect the Crum PSD to Lavalette, securing 3 independent water sources through Kermit, Canova, and the Mingo PSD to prevent future outage.
6: This pipeline will connect an alternative water source all the way to Canova from the Crum Public Service District.
4: A second project will extend the Fort Gay water system to the Lavalette PSD. Funeral services will be held for late basketball legend Willie Akers tomorrow afternoon at 2 o'clock. It'll be held at the Willie Akers Arena in Logan. Visitation begins at 11. 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
3: United Way of Central West Virginia once again playing a key role in disaster recovery in the wake of widespread flooding. Their president, Margaret O'Neill, says they were ready.
4: We were certainly concerned like everybody else on Sunday as we continued to get reports. And Mayor Goodwin got in touch with us and touched base with us on Monday morning. And we were able to kind of hear some of the more specific needs that they were seeing right away in the city.
3: One of the big helps is their 211 information line. From the Metro News Anchor Desk, I'm Chris Lawrence.

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1: 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I want you to get up right now and go to the window, open it, and stick your head out and yell, "I'm as mad as hell, and I'm not going to take this anymore!"
0: All week long, you've had to listen to the two of us pontificate on the topics of the day. Maybe it's the debt, maybe it's the IndyCar race in D.C., maybe it's Flock. Who knows what's got you itching this morning, but you don't want to carry that weight on your shoulders into the weekend. So we offer this public service to you, a steam release, a chance to vent, get it all off your chest as you head into the weekend. Multiple ways to release your steam. 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And you can release your steam. You can do it the 21st century way. That is the text message. Send that to 304-TALK 304, 304-825-5304. And you can release your steam. Both are effective. Both will make you feel a little bit better as you head into the weekend. 800-765-TALK 304-TALK 304. Just a couple of guidelines to keep in mind. Try to keep them tight so we get through as many steams as we possibly can. We'd appreciate it if you not get a sued or fired. Would really appreciate that. And, of course, you can steam about hosts, current, past, and future, and we may not respond. Those are the guidelines. Those are the numbers. Let's get to it. 800-765-TALK and 304-TALK-304. Let's start with Jim in Maidsville. Hey, Jim, what's your steam?
2: My steam is the pharmaceutical lobby that charges three times for the same drug that you can get over the counter in Mexico or other countries, and it's corrupt. I told a girl, if you want to choose an occupation to frustrate people, just compose the type of menus, scheduling menus, that they say they'll call you back at 1 o'clock, 5 minutes till quitting time. They'll leave a message and then not answer the phone. I told her, if you're going to act like that or talk out of the side of your mouth like a ventriloquist, you can go to health care.
0: Jim, appreciate it. Have a good weekend, buddy. Let's go to Scott in Morgantown. Hey, Scott, what's your steam?
3: My steam's a Steigerwall. I completely disagree with him. He's talking about things are so bad. They're great, and I know that.

0: It's because our presidents told us they were great, that there's no problems. You know, the president, the smartest one that we've ever had, the one president that quoted just a couple weeks ago that he's done more about Iran in the last 40 years than any other president. He's correct. He's correct. So Steiger Walt needs to take a chill pill because the president told us everything's good.
1: Scott, have a good weekend. Appreciate the steam. 800-765-8255. That's the phone number. You can text your steam to 304-TALK-304. Stay in Morgantown. Let's go to Jim. Hey, Jim.
2: Fellas, I think there's a problem in this country. You have to be some sort of stupid to bang your chest and say that you're a Democrat or a Republican. In the grand scheme of everything, we're all Americans. And all you're doing by picking a side is allowing that side to dictate how you think, how to waste our money. They don't represent anyone at all. So how we win is everybody just needs to go and get rid of their affiliation, become an independent, actually use your brain, do some research, and stop letting these people dictate how you think. And one last thing, the media is a part of this as well. I know that Trump's an idiot, and I don't agree with most of the stuff that he says or how he does things. However, for 4 years, we had a brain dead president, and not 1% of the time that you all spent bashing Trump did this radio station spend talking about how he had mental decline and how much money they were wasting. Please make it fair.
1: Jim, appreciate the steam. Have a good weekend. 800-765-TALK, 800-765-8255. That's the phone number. Text your steam to 304-TALK-304, which many of you have. So let's get some text steams in, TJ.
3: Here we go. Republican town halls in 2026, 39. Democratic town halls in 2026, 451. I wonder why. Will West Virginia be the last state to wake up, or will we ever? Trump is underwater in Kentucky now and all battleground states. Why are the only remaining Trump-positive states the ones where no one lives, asks the texter. Speaking of workforce engagement, in my job, I'm in about 250 houses a month and multiple times a day. No matter what time of the day, I will see young men in bed. But the ladies are out working multiple jobs. So where are we messing up, asks that texter. So people don't want to work in West Virginia? When it's more advantageous to work than not to work, that will have an impact. I'm a 72-year-old lifelong West Virginia resident. I started paying Social Security at 13 years old, and I'm still employed part-time. 304-TALK-304. Gentlemen, a good starting point is to pull back incentives for not working. Wow, West Virginia is declining and going backwards? Who knew that electing self-serving Republicans who don't care about poor and middle-class people and only around culture war BS would not help grow the state? Republicans lied that tax cuts for wealthy, repealing prevailing wage, weakening unions, and undermining the right to jury trial would create jobs and growth. Will TJ and Dave keep lying about this too? Bet on it, says the texter. 304-TALK-304 is the telephone number. Data centers should use a portable nuclear generator for power and liquid nitrogen for cooling, thus possibly adding to the grid and using less water, maybe, according to this texter. My neighbor is a retired Navy lieutenant. The things that Chris Steigerwalt talked about with the Navy ship is completely, completely made up. Steam release, given the talk of the problems with the Uniparty, you guys should have that dashing libertarian guy back on.
1: I wonder where that came from.
3: I have to do a little investigating there. People who think the Republicans will lose in the midterms have the belief that the American voter is rational. I'm not sold on the American voter being rational. Example, Trump's second presidency never would have happened with a rational voting public.
1: 800-765-TALK is the phone number, 800-765-8255. You can always text 304-TALK-304. That's the two ways to release your steam. We've got a couple of calls to get to. Donnie and Bill, hang tight. You're up first on the other side of the break. This is TalkLine from the Encove Insurance Studios.
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3: It's the WBRC Media Cares for Kids Radiothon. 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That's where we're at right now. We're at the Hostetler Family Resource Center in the hospital, WBU Medicine Children's here in Morgantown. And we've got families here. We've got staff here. And, of course, our radio friends from across the state of West Virginia raising money for the kids here at WBU Medicine Children's. 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It really showed that we care for each other here in West Virginia. So let's help our kids and their families. That we need gas cards, food vouchers. They like to buy games and other things to help occupy the kids while they're getting treatments. 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
2: 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More steam release. Let's go to Tucker County and Donnie. Hey, Donnie.
5: Hey, Dave. How you doing today?
2: Great, Donnie. What's your steam?
5: I'm not sure if you're used to a rock and roll band. It's called Creed, and they sang a song. It's called One. It goes, one, oh, one, the only way is one. We may rise and fall, but in the end, we'll meet our fate together. Now, if these politicians don't get their head out of their sphincters, we're all going to meet that fate. We've got our sailors jumping off of an aircraft carrier while the politicians are just running around in circles in a little race car in Washington, D.C. And I would like for you to tell TJ to call them and make sure they know how to do the zipper maneuver or the zipper merge.
2: Will do, Donnie. Thank you. Appreciate it. 800-765-TALK, 800-765-8255. Bill in the Northern Outpost. Hey, Bill.
6: Hey, up here in Amish country. Hey, Dave. Tell Firewall I feel his pain confined inside the Beltway with 200-mile-an-hour gasoline-powered race cars running all over the place, and I just have to deal with these 5-mile-an-hour buggies up here. I can manage that. Hey, TJ, this is where I kind of like you, okay? But it's not wholehearted. I'm not all in yet, TJ.
7: Okay.
6: Okay, you had Mr. McGinley on this morning about the workforce participation rate. And you keep barking about the $40 trillion debt we got to pay. Okay? And we don't have enough people paying in taxes to try to pay down this debt. So last week, Dave, I don't know who scheduled the interviews here. You got the Supreme Court justice on, says, we don't have enough lawyers. She said that openly that there's not enough lawyers for all the cases we got to go. And then she said, we got more lawyers in the Capitol now than that we need because they can't practice in law. So the workforce participation rate for lawyers must be bad, especially inside the Beltway where they race cars. See, that's why I like you, TJ, but kind of.
2: Bill, thank you. Have a good one, Bill. Appreciate the steam. 800-765-TALK. 800-765-8255. Just cleared a couple of lines if you want to call. Text 304-TALK, 304. Junior in Fish Creek. Hey, Junior.
8: Morning, TJ. How you doing down there in the big city?
7: Living it up.
8: I tell you what, that creek is angry. Angry, I say. I've never seen so much rain. My garden's flooded. I don't know if it's going to come back from this one. It was mighty raging Fish Creek. Ugly. You could want white water rafting on it. That ain't the reason I called, though. I'm worried about Howie Monroe. I ain't seen no pictures of food posted on his Facebook page since he's been gone. I'm really worried. TJ, you got to reach out to him. And plus, we need you, Willie. Come on up here, boy. Have a good one.
2: Junior, appreciate it. Have a good weekend. 800-765-TALK, 800-765-8255. Greg and Ona. Hey, Greg.
9: I'm shocked at the amount of calls that have come in today saying that the government's not been doing us good lately. I mean, we're getting a new ballroom. We're getting a helicopter pad. We're getting, the Kennedy Center's going to have its name changed. There's all these great things that are happening. We've added $3.7 trillion to the debt since the great Donald Trump took office. That's the most in that short of a period of time in any presidency. I mean, between him and Carol Miller, I don't know how people can complain. We've gotten so much done for West Virginia and for our country. Yay! Keep voting for whatever the crap you want. Thanks.
2: You're welcome, Greg. Have a great weekend. Dale, you're up. What's your steam?
10: Oh, what a day. Hey, DJ, another guy. It's Dale Lee. Catch me on a flock camera this weekend as I speed through the district in my IndyCar debut. And DJ, Christmas is coming early to Virginia Street. I made arrangements for a live U.S. debt clock to be installed in the studio to bring you peace and comfort. Anything for a fellow Swiftie. See you at karaoke next week.
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2: 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Last call for phone calls, last call for text as we ride into the weekend, 800-765-TALK. That's the phone number. Text line is 304-TALK-304. Let's get another call in. Matt in Parkersburg. Hey, Matt, what's your steam?
13: I just wondered if anybody knew why Trump didn't ride in one of the two-seater Grand Prix cars or Indy cars. He won't fit. And then they'll probably have flock cameras watching. Just curious. Thanks.
2: Matt, appreciate the phone call. 800-765-TALK, 304-TALK, 304. A lot of tech teams. Let's get through them.
12: Happy $40 trillion in debt day. Trump is not the only one to blame for this. It's been a long line of thieves. There have been many people who have tried to get this under control, but none as much as Elon Musk. What happened? People want their free handouts and government jobs. We are well on our way to Zimbabwe territory. A steam release, Dave. Senator Shelley Moore Capita has better things to do than sit around and worry about the national debt as she fecklessly approves all the debt-increasing budget requests that the administration has asked for. As Chris basically just said, do your job. Hey, guys, I guess Mr. Steyerwalt was satisfied with the Biden auto pen administration who let 300,000 illegals into the country, who covered up years of corruption and left a self-serving pocket-lining zombie who pardoned his entire family for the criminal acts they committed during his time in office. Typical Democrat. My number is closer to Chris's. I think we'll have 6 wins. I don't think Rodriguez is a good coach, but I hope he proves me wrong. Steyerwalt predicting a 4-win season before it's begun is a lot like him calling Arizona for Biden while people we're still voting. Vegas has the line 5.5 on wins-losses for WVU this year. Better bet under, says the texter. 304, talk 304. I'm steamed that the liberal media is obsessed about the GOP's primary. One need only look at Alaska's primary, where the liberals are running a school teacher disguised as a conservative with the same name as the legitimate conservative candidate. The Democrats are showing us. Their goal is allowing communists and DSA candidates to take over their party. Just heard TJ say he likes listening and hearing the First Lady speak. Did he listen to what she said? A lot of this money from the race will go to foster children and their programs, which is what Pushkin talks about every time he's on the radio. Steam release, any chance at all that the last 5,000 to 10,000 needy kids will get their clothing allowance this year? Status of this, blaming the victim? If these available jobs by small businesses do not pay a living wage, why are we blaming the victim? Dave and TJ, we've tried tax increases for years. Let's try cutting services. I'm okay with that. I would even gladly give up my Social Security and go back to work if the government would set my children free of that burden. The problem with our culture today is connection. Study the campaign of Mayor... I can't see what that is. NYC. Everyone wears a name tag, builds accountability. Don't claim the frozen yogurt is fat-free when it isn't. Says the texter. Can you say austerity measures? I understand cuts and I would be okay with it, but when you see the government waste money on reflecting pools, gilding statues, using military helicopters for their kids, karate, making more money for themselves, and now victory laps, why should I cut my consumption budget? Be cold during the winter, etc. I don't mean taking food from the kids in school. The small amount is nothing compared to the gas and energy being spent this weekend in D.C. Bring on the tariffs. Stop the fraud. Sounds to me like someone is trying to lower the debt. 304 Talk 304. I wonder if Amish buggies know how to zipper merge. Donnie needs to call in more often and sing. The workforce just isn't there. Example, our trash company never picks up on the correct day, and they miss the recycle bins. Could it be no workers doing the jobs up to standards, lack of pride in the work done? Could it be the upbringing that everyone got rewarded, no matter how poor their performance actually was?
2: Danny and Beckley, you've got about 20 seconds. Go.
14: All right. I hear everybody talking about these flock cameras, which I don't have an issue with personally. 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I can tell if you're on my property before you even get on my property. And I think it's an asset instead of going the other way. It's more protection.
2: 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Fred and Dave back with Metro News High School Game Night next Friday night. We'll talk to you Monday at 10:06. 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
17: And top of the afternoon, Friday, it's here, and it is the lunch hour. It's all brought to you by our friends at Duke Steakhouse. 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That's Duke Steakhouse hooking us up.

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circles in the sand. 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

0: like a rainbow.
1: Elkin's greatest hits at Cyndi Lauper. It is the Duke Steakhouse Lunch Hour. And yeah, we're talking about steaks. How about the T-bone? Oh my goodness, melt in your mouth fillets. We got the buttery crab legs, sides and salads, you betcha, appetizers. Yep, desserts. How about your favorite drink, maybe specialty drink? Need an event catered? Well, Duke Steakhouse can take care of that as well. Since 1946, check it out. Established by Jeannie and Freeman McDaniels. They named it after their son, Duke. It's at its sixth location at 1777 Harrison Avenue. And DK Golden is the third owner. And she's had it for almost a decade. And yes, steaks cooked to perfection. That's what you get. So bring your appetite. Come set a spell. Do yourself a favor and do your palate a favor. And enjoy a steak, a meal, and a drink. Cooked to perfection, beside a drink. You know what I mean. So there you go. And once again, if you're having an event, maybe having some friends over, maybe having a class reunion, or just in the way of illustration, remember the Duke Steakhouse can cater that event and bring their wonderful flavor to you. So Duke Steakhouse, 1777 Harrison Avenue in beautiful Elkins, West Virginia, open at 4 p.m. this afternoon. Stop and see us and bring your appetite. And we're back in moments with more of your favorites. 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

0: It's the Eagles here on the Duke Steakhouse Lunch Hour, playing classic music for you and talking about your favorite steak, man. I mean, to tell you, if you've ever been to Duke's, you know what I mean. If you haven't, you got to try it. 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
2: Here's the Metro News AccuWeather forecast. Today will be cloudy and humid with a high of 80. Tonight, expect mostly cloudy skies with fog reducing visibilities late and a low of 63. Tomorrow, it will be mostly cloudy and humid with a chance of a thundershower in the afternoon reaching a high of 80. Sunday, we'll see sunshine interrupted by clouds at times along with a couple of thundershowers and a high of 74. Monday is expected to be pleasant and less humid with a mix of sun and clouds and a high of 75. For weather anytime, download the AccuWeather app. For Metro News, I'm meteorologist Joe Lundberg.
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0: 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Roger Taylor's got you hooked up tonight. Each and every night, Monday through Friday, 7 to midnight, you'll find Roger in place playing Elkins' greatest hits. So we sure appreciate having him, and it's glad to have him back in behind the microphone after a short break for retirement. So, all right, I tell you, that word sounds good, but, you know, as it comes a little closer, it's kind of intimidating to think that there comes a day that you can't do what you love and enjoy. I mean, I know it's by choice, but at some point you got to, right? 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
5: Good afternoon. It is Melissa here with my good friend Jason Knight from WVAQ in Morgantown. We are here at the WVRC Media Cares for Kids Radiothon. Jason, what's going on?
9: It has been a fantastic couple of days here, live from the 10th floor, the Hostetler Family Resource Center, WVU Medicine, Golisano Children's. I know that's a lot to say. They added the Golisano part just in the last couple of months, but you know what? We're having a great time. It's day number two. We're pushing towards a big goal and get to announce a grand total here about 6 o'clock.
5: Yes, I can't wait to see what that grand total is, because we've had a really good couple of hours, especially here in Morgantown.
9: Yeah, it's been a lot of fun. You know, you have everybody from little babies to toddlers to teenagers, Atlas, the therapy dogs walking around here. Yeah. And it really is, once you're in with the Children's Hospital and the Radiothon family, it really is. We all support each other. 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I'm happy you pulled me over for a few minutes.
5: Yes, I really appreciate you taking time out of your day to come talk to me. I definitely wanted to get you on here because you've done Radiothon a few times. You know, this is only my second year, but I know you've done this a lot longer than me. So it's always good having somebody that's a little more experienced to talk about everything and to tell our listeners back home, and they can hear a new voice as well.
9: That's right, and I will high five you for not revealing the age. I've been a part of this Radiothon for going on 18 or so years.
5: Really?
9: Yeah.
5: Wow.
9: Yeah. So I'm a Radiothon OG.
5: Yeah. Yes, you sure are. Well, Jason, thank you so much for taking time out of your day to talk to me. It was great seeing you. Always a pleasure.
9: Yeah, and, absolutely. You're the rock star. Thanks for inviting me over to be a part of it.
5: Yes, absolutely. If you want to make your donation or become a miracle maker, text us at 34984. You're going to text WVU Kids to 34984. That is your St. George Medical Clinic text line. And you

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0: Night Shift from the Commodores, their first big song after Lionel Richie left the Commodores. Lionel Richie, by the way, still a part of American Idol. This was just announced that he and Luke Bryan and Carrie Underwood will be joining Ryan Seacrest again for another season of American Idol. It's going to be on ABC, starts in January, I think.
1: It's the WVRC Media Cares for Kids Radiothon. Joining me is Amy Bush, CAO at WVU Medicine Galisano Children's. Now, it's been quite a year for the hospital as it's transitioned to WVU Medicine Galisano Children's. Now, what does this growth mean for patients across the state?
2: What a year, indeed. Last October, when the official announcement came out of Mr. Galisano's generous gift, just extremely exciting and grateful time as we continue to grow not only our children's hospital here in Morgantown, but bringing care closer to the home communities with our regional hospital partners and the clinics that we have across the state and the region so that we can truly continue to help build healthier futures. We can make it easier on the families during, you know, stressful times, and also for things like wellness and preventative care that we want to make sure that we have close to home for the kids. So this gift just helps us continue on our path to build those healthier futures.
1: Now, the team here is so dedicated to our kids and expectant mothers. What is it about them that makes WVU Medicine Galisano Children so special?
2: You know, I think the most important thing is our team works to deliver care in a manner that they would want for their own family and their own kids. We have this saying every day, it's for the kids, and we just want to be that bright spot in helping the kids and their families, more expectant moms, navigate during the times where, you know, there's a new birth and hopefully all is well, and during times when unexpected things happen with illness. And so we have this saying, we care big, and we want to make sure that we're taking care of those that entrust us with their care as we would our own family.
1: The hospital may be in Morgantown, but WVU Medicine Galisano Children's continues to grow across the state. Why is it so important that the care reaches all of West Virginia and the surrounding region?
2: What we know is when we can bring care closer to home, especially focusing on preventive and wellness, but also in times of illness, that when there's that need, it's also a stress on the families too. And so to the extent that we can help lessen the drive to get the same level of care and expertise, that is our goal. And so as we continue to expand our regional hubs at our larger system hospitals, we also want to make sure we're providing that care at our community hospitals so that access is there. It's the same team, and it also helps lower that cost of travel and the time and the other stressors that families just don't need.
1: And what is the next step for WVU Medicine Galisano Children's to continue to expand care?
2: We know we've got some really exciting things in the works right now. We are in the process of building out our remaining 7 shelled beds from when we initially opened. So early winter, we're going to be opening 3 additional beds in our NICU and 4 additional beds in our cardiac pediatric intensive care epilepsy monitoring area. So that's right here, you know, on site. And, you know, this past January, we opened our new clinic on the 10th floor. We're also working on efforts to expand things in our surgical services service line, and a lot of wonderful new faculty joining our hospital that are very subspecialized. Specialized 2 new neuro-oncologists that just recently joined our team that can help those kids in need of things like neuro-oncology. And then we continue to expand our presence with a new clinic that's going to be coming at the start of the new year in Wheeling that'll have imaging and lab and urgent care, pediatric specialty care. We continue to add to our services in Charleston at Thomas Memorial Hospital, and just numerous places that we are working to continue to, you know, have growth for the kids.
1: And for those listening at home, how do their donations make a difference for children who are receiving care?
2: You know, so this is the 4th year of our radiothon, and we're grateful to all of you as our partners. And I would say every dollar helps, whether it's a gas card, it's a meal card, it's additional housing for families who have extended family who can't stay back, whether it's that next piece of special equipment or technology or something specific like helping families with some other need that they might have during, you know, a child's cancer treatment or whatever it might be. We put each of these dollars that we raise to great use, and we just appreciate. And, you know, also things like child life. We want to make things as normal as possible when they're here. So the events that we have for the kids, the football parties, the parades at holiday time, you know, trick or treat, all the things go into making this hospital here and around the state and the region what it is. And all these dollars go toward that.
1: That's Amy Bush, CAO at WVU Medicine Galisano Children's. 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
3: Here's the Metro News AccuWeather forecast. Today will be cloudy and humid with a high of 80. Tonight, expect mostly cloudy skies with fog reducing visibilities late and a low of 63. Tomorrow, it will be mostly cloudy and humid with a chance of a thundershower in the afternoon reaching a high of 80. Sunday, we'll see sunshine interrupted by clouds at times along with a couple of thundershowers and a high of 74. Monday is expected to be pleasant and less humid with a mix of sun and clouds and a high of 75. For weather

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0: Good harmony there, Boys to Men on Bended Knee. Play a song from Bryan Adams that he co-wrote and, of course, turned into a big hit. It's on the way.
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0: Born in Cuba, Gloria Estefan's family moved to America when she was 2 years old, and she learned to speak English, they say, by listening to American songs on the radio. It's Gloria Estefan right there. Can't forget you. Going to play Michael Jackson. Going to play a song from Chicago. They're both coming up.
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0: 1970s Chicago, which was just as good as 1980s Chicago, I have to say. If you leave me now, right there. Got to play you a song from Daniel Powder, It's a Bad Day. Hopefully you're having a good day on this Friday. That's coming up. Rick Astley, also in minutes.
1: It's the WVRC Media Cares for Kids Radiothon. Joining me is Amy Bush, CAO at WVU Medicine Galisano Children's. Now, it's been quite a year for the hospital as it's transitioned to WVU Medicine Galisano Children's. Now, what does this growth mean for patients across the state?
2: What a year indeed. Last October, when the official announcement came out of Mr. Golisano's generous gift, just extremely exciting and grateful time as we continue to grow not only our children's hospital here in Morgantown, but bringing care closer to the home communities with our regional hospital partners and the clinics that we have across the state and the region so that we can truly continue to help build healthier futures. We can make it easier on the families during, you know, stressful times, and also for things like wellness and preventative care that we want to make sure that we have close to home for the kids. So this gift just helps us continue on our path to build those healthier futures.
1: Now, the team here is so dedicated to our kids and expectant mothers. What is it about them that makes WVU Medicine Galisano Children so special?
2: No, I think the most important thing is our team works to deliver care in a manner that they would want for their own family and their own kids. We have this saying every day, it's for the kids, and we just want to be that bright spot in helping the kids and their families, more expectant moms, navigate during the times where, you know, there's a new birth and hopefully all is well, and during times when unexpected things happen with illness. And so we have this saying, we care big, and we want to make sure that we're taking care of those that entrust us with their care as we would our own family.
1: The hospital may be in Morgantown, but WVU Medicine Galisano Children's continues to grow across the state. Why is it so important that the care reaches all of West Virginia and the surrounding region?
2: What we know is when we can bring care closer to home, especially focusing on preventive and wellness, but also in times of illness, that when there's that need, it's also a stress on the families too. And so to the extent that we can help lessen the drive to get the same level of care and expertise, that is our goal. And so as we continue to expand our regional hubs at our larger system hospitals, we also want to make sure we're providing that care at our community hospitals so that access is there. It's the same team, and it also helps lower that cost of travel and a time and the other stressors that families just don't need.
1: And what is the next step for WVU Medicine Galisano Children's to continue to expand care?
2: We know we've got some really exciting things in the works right now. We are in the process of building out our remaining 7 shelled beds from when we initially opened. So early winter, we're going to be opening 3 additional beds in our NICU and 4 additional beds in our cardiac pediatric intensive care epilepsy monitoring area. So that's right here, you know, on site. And, you know, this past January, we opened our new clinic on the 10th floor. We're also working on efforts to expand things in our surgical services service line, and a lot of wonderful new faculty joining our hospital that are very subspecialized. 2 new neuro-oncologists that just recently joined our team that can help those kids in need of things like neuro-oncology. And then we continue to expand our presence with a new clinic that's going to be coming at the start of the new year in Wheeling that'll have imaging and lab and urgent care, pediatric specialty care. We continue to add to our services in Charleston at Thomas Memorial Hospital, and just numerous places that we are working to continue to, you know, have growth for the kids.
1: And for those listening at home, how do their donations make a difference for children who are receiving care?
2: You know, so this is the 4th year of our radiothon, and we're grateful to all of you as our partners. And I would say every dollar helps, whether it's a gas card, it's a meal card, it's additional housing for families who have extended family who can't stay back, whether it's that next piece of special equipment or technology or something specific like helping helping families with some other need that they might have during, you know, a child's cancer treatment or whatever it might be. We put each of these dollars that we raise to great use, and we just appreciate. And, you know, also things like Child Life. We want to make things as normal as possible when they're here. So the events that we have for the kids, the football parties, the parades at holiday time, you know, trick or treat, all the things go into making this hospital here and around the state and the region what it is. And all these dollars go toward that.
1: That's Amy Bush, CAO at WVU Medicine Galisano Children's. 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
6: Here's the Metro News AccuWeather forecast. Today will be cloudy and humid with a high of 80. Tonight, expect mostly cloudy skies with fog reducing visibilities late and a low of 63. Tomorrow, it will be mostly cloudy and humid with a chance of a thundershower in the afternoon reaching a high of 80. Sunday, we'll see sunshine interrupted by clouds at times along with a couple of thundershowers and a high of 74. Monday is expected to be pleasant and less humid with a mix of sun and clouds and a high of 75. For weather anytime, download the AccuWeather app. For Metro News, I'm meteorologist Joe Lundberg.
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0: Together forever, it is Rick Astley. You and I will be together again next week, I believe. I believe I have a few more fill-in days, so I'll join you for that next week. Have a great weekend. In the meantime, Natalie and Brulia still coming up.
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0: 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The best salespeople know that pupils widen and eyes pop whenever a customer falls in love with an item. So apparently, expert hagglers around the world put on sunglasses to avoid making their excitement known to a seller. Music from Extreme on the way, also Blondie.
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2: For families, especially across West Virginia, getting a child to an appointment can sometimes mean traveling several hours, missing work or school, and are arranging like childcare, and that adds a cost and burden. We want to remove as many of those barriers as we can. So our goal is to bring the high quality pediatric care as close to home as possible through our clinics, telemedicine, partnership with hospital across the state. Children can receive more of their care in their own community while still have access to the expertise and resources of WVU Medicine College on our children when they need it. So for us, it really comes down to making sure that where a child lives does not determine the quality of care they can receive.
1: Now, how do providers at the

0: Clinics and partner hospitals work to communicate with the team in Morgantown if a child needs more complex care.
1: One of the strengths of our network is that our providers are connected. So we are connected by EMR, we are connected by direct reach, cell phone, and like a direct phone call. Our providers are connected. So when a child needs a higher level of care or the expertise of a pediatric specialist, our community providers in those outreach areas can communicate directly to our teams in Morgantown. We are also continuing to expand services such as telemedicine, e-consult, or patient teleconsult, which allow our specialists to support the providers and families across the state. So if a child ultimately needs to come to Morgantown, we want this transition and care to feel coordinated. So our goal is not just to refer a patient somewhere else. Our goal is to work together as a team and make sure that the child gets the right care, the right place, at the right time.
0: And what would you want people to know about the personalized care that your team provides here at WVU Medicine Galisano Children's?
1: We would want families to know that we truly see the child and the family behind every diagnosis. Personalized care means we listen to the family, we understand what matters to them, recognize that every family circumstances are different. So we bring together physicians, nurses, therapists, pharmacists, social workers, many others around the child. So the goal is not to treat as an illness, but to support the whole family through their healthcare journey. And so because we care, we are caring for children from communities across West Virginia and beyond, we also understand the importance of keeping families connected to home whenever possible, because that will increase the compliance to care, and hence the patient will have a better healthcare outcome. At the end of the day, we want each family to know that their child is known, that they are heard, and that the entire team is committed to give their child the best care possible and eventually the best healthcare outcome.
0: Thank you so much, Dr. Scheibon. It's the WVRC Media Cares for Kids Radiothon.
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5: Here's the Metro News AccuWeather forecast. Today will be cloudy and humid with a high of 80. Tonight, expect mostly cloudy skies with fog reducing visibilities late and a low of 63. Tomorrow, it will be mostly cloudy and humid with a chance of a thundershower in the afternoon reaching a high of 80. Sunday, we'll see sunshine interrupted by clouds at times along with a couple of thundershowers and a high of 74. Monday is expected to be pleasant and less humid with a mix of sun and clouds and a high of 75. For weather anytime, download the AccuWeather app. For Metro News, I'm meteorologist Joe Lundberg.
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0: keeping you company. I'm Tim McLaughlin. Some Disney favorites will be returning to the big screen in new sequels. At the D23 Ultimate Disney Fan Event in Anaheim, Disney announced new Disney movies on the way. Some of the favorites coming out will be the new X-Men, which will hit theaters in May of 2028. Frozen 3 will premiere in the fall of 2027. Also in the works is Zootopia 3, Incredibles 3, Coco 2, Lilo and Stitch 2, and a new Star Wars movie. More great music on the way for you.
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4: Here's the Metro News AccuWeather forecast. Today will be cloudy and humid with a high of 80. Tonight, expect mostly cloudy skies with fog reducing visibilities late and a low of 63. Tomorrow, it will be mostly cloudy and humid with a chance of a thundershower in the afternoon reaching a high of 80. Sunday, we'll see sunshine interrupted by clouds at times along with a couple of thundershowers and a high of 74. Monday is expected to be pleasant and less humid with a mix of sun and clouds and a high of 75. For weather anytime, download the AccuWeather app. For Metro News, I'm meteorologist Joe Lundberg.
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0: Jimmy Coughlin along with you, 21st day of August. It was this date in 1959 that Hawaii became the 50th state in the United States.
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0: Commodores with Waiting, You Bring Me Up. According to the Journal of Health Economics, rush hour is harder on some of us than others. They say commuting is four times more stressful for moms with young kids than it is for dads and people without children. Bruce Hornsby in the Range lined up. Also, Howie Day.
1: It's the WVRC Media Cares for Kids Radiothon. On the line with me is Dr. Scheibon. She is the Associate Chief Quality Officer, Medical Director of Pediatric Ambulatory Clinics and Vice Chair of Pediatric Ambulatory Operations for WVU Medicine Galisano Children's. Why is it so important for the WVU Medicine Galisano Children's Network of Clinics to provide care close to home for patients?
2: For families, especially across West Virginia, getting a child to an appointment can sometimes mean traveling several hours, missing work or school, and are arranging like childcare, and that adds a cost and burden. We want to remove as many of those barriers as we can. So our goal is to bring the high quality pediatric care as close to home as possible through our clinics, telemedicine, partnership with hospitals across the state. Children can receive more of their care in their own community while still have access to the expertise and resources of WVU Medicine Galisano Children when they need it. So for us, it really comes down to making sure that where a child lives does not determine the quality of care they can receive.
1: Now, how do providers at the clinics and partner hospitals work to communicate with the team in Morgantown if a child needs more complex care?
2: One of the strengths of our network is that our providers are connected. So we are connected by EMR, we are connected by direct reach, cell phone, and like a direct phone call. Our providers are connected. So when a child needs a higher level of care or the expertise of a pediatric specialist, our community providers in

0: Those outreach areas can communicate directly to our teams in Morgantown. We are also continuing to expand services such as telemedicine, e-consult, or inpatient teleconsult, which allow our specialists to support the providers and families across the state. So if a child ultimately needs to come to Morgantown, we want this transition and care to feel coordinated. So our goal is not just to refer a patient somewhere else, is our goal is to work together as a team and make sure that the child gets the right care, the right place, at the right time.
1: And what would you want people to know about the personalized care that your team provides here at WVU Medicine Galisano Children's?
0: We would want families to know that we truly see the child and the family behind every diagnosis. Personalized care means we listen to the family, we understand what matters to them, recognize that every family circumstances are different. So we bring together physicians, nurses, therapists, pharmacists, social workers, many others around the child. So the goal is not to treat as an illness, but to support the whole family through their healthcare journey. And so because we care, we are caring for children from communities across West Virginia and beyond, we also understand the importance of keeping families connected to home whenever possible, because that will increase the compliance to care, and hence patient will have a better healthcare outcome. At the end of the day, we want each family to know that their child is known, that they are heard, and that the entire team is committed to give their child the best care possible and eventually the best healthcare outcome.
1: Thank you so much, Dr. Scheibon. It's the WVRC Media Cares for Kids Radiothon.

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3: Here's the Metro News AccuWeather forecast. Tonight, expect a shower in spots this evening, followed by fog late with occasional rain and a thunderstorm. The low will be 62. Tomorrow will be mostly cloudy and humid with a thunderstorm in the afternoon, reaching a high of 82. Tomorrow night will remain cloudy with a thunderstorm and a low of 63. Looking ahead to Sunday, anticipate intervals of sunshine interrupted by clouds at times, along with a couple of thundershowers. The high for Sunday will be 74. For weather anytime, download the AccuWeather app. For Metro News, I'm meteorologist Jason Catarina.
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0: Hi, Danny Long today. I'm Tim McLaughlin. About how long does it take you to get ready in the morning? Well, according to a survey, the world average is around an hour and a half.
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0: You've been working hard all day, and now it's time to go home. 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Let's get this afternoon trip home started.
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2: Hey, this is Roger Taylor. I know what you're thinking. Didn't he retire a couple of years ago? They even had a big going away party for him at Town Square. Well, that's all true. But my coworkers talked me into sticking around and working part-time. And I've done that off and on for the last couple of years. But honestly, all of my favorite shows on the streaming networks are in between seasons, so I thought I'd spend a little time playing Elkin's greatest hits here on 94.7 WELK.
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0: 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Sometimes they bring them back, like the feta crusted salmon this week. That was last week's fresh catch because it was so popular. They decided to bring it back again. And sometimes they'll bring them back in a couple of weeks. 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
3: Here's the Metro News AccuWeather forecast. Tonight, expect a shower in spots this evening, followed by fog late with occasional rain and a thunderstorm. The low will be 62. Tomorrow will be mostly cloudy and humid with a thunderstorm in the afternoon, reaching a high of 82. Tomorrow night will remain cloudy with a thunderstorm and a low of 63. Looking ahead to Sunday, anticipate intervals of sunshine interrupted by clouds at times, along with a couple of thundershowers. The high for Sunday will be 74. For weather anytime, download the AccuWeather app. For Metro News, I'm meteorologist Jason Catarina.

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Elkins Greatest Hits, 94.7 WELK. We're wrapping up the ride home presented by Smoke on the Water, Allegheny Highway, just east of Elkins. 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My name's Melissa. 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
1: West Virginia Metro News, I'm Jeff Jenkins. The U.S. Department of Homeland Security is tying FEMA grants for states to their post-election canvassing efforts. The state has received a directive from the federal government requiring counties canvass 5% of ballots cast in elections or risk seeing FEMA grant amounts reduced by 20%. Secretary of State Chief of Staff Deke Kersey talked to the State Election Commission today.
2: What we don't want to do is get into a scenario where a county selects in the precincts and it ends up being less than 5% of the ballots, which would disqualify the state from receiving up to 20% of the funds available under the 2026 Homeland Security Grant Program.
1: Kersey says the county clerks have been notified. Those against flock cameras in Huntington trying to get that issue on a ballot. They're canvassing Huntington today and tomorrow for signatures. Huntington City Council approved a flock security camera contract earlier this summer. U.S. Senator Jim Justice says it's been a tough summer in West Virginia with several devastating floods. Justice says West Virginia's mountains are beautiful, but they also enhance flooding. He says he's hopeful some steps can be taken in the future to decrease the severity of floods.
3: You know, if you'll remember way back, you know, on the state addresses, you know, I proposed a lot of lake construction and stuff like that, flood control. Our mountains, when it rains, it's bad.
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4: 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Get open. Come on, go for it. 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Oh, come on, use your head. 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
5: That's what we all want.
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1: A large crowd expected at the Willie Akers Arena in Logan tomorrow for funeral services for Willie Akers. The former Mountaineer basketball player, state championship player, and coach and longtime Logan County Commissioner died earlier this week. He was 89 years old. Visitation starts at 11 tomorrow morning. Funeral starts at 2 o'clock. The weather forecast for the weekend, temperatures mainly in the 80s, no serious rain expected. From the Metro News Anchor Desk, I'm Jeff Jenkins.
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12: Here's the Metro News AccuWeather forecast. Tonight will be mostly cloudy with fog lowering visibility late and a low of 65. Tomorrow anticipate mostly cloudy and humid weather with a thundershower possible in the afternoon reaching a high of 80. Moving into Sunday, expect intervals of sunshine mixed with clouds along with a few thundershowers and a high of 74. For weather anytime, download the AccuWeather app.
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20: Sportsline for a Friday, again, creeping closer to the start of football. The high school season begins in less than a week next Thursday. The Mountaineers in a couple of weeks, and we're here to talk about it. And we'll have post-practice comments from head coach Rich Rodriguez coming up. He's speaking to the media right now as practice has concluded for the day. And we'll also hear from WVU running backs coach Jay Bulwer. Some very, very interesting comments and some comparisons. He talks about what's the most difficult thing to teach and coach college running backs. Very interesting comments. We'll get to those as we move along. Brad Howe is here. Good evening.
21: Good evening to you, Kyle.
20: We start with another crazy day in the courts.
21: It's amazing. I'm still trying to research things right now as we come on the air. This is wild, but there was a significant development today as the judges in the Colorado case granted the NCAA's request for a stay. So in simple terms here, what that means is players that were eligible yesterday under the class action suit ruling in Colorado saying 5 for 5 guys in their fifth year would be eligible to play are not eligible as we sit here today pending the appeal. So this court will still hear the 10th court, Circuit of Appeals Court, will still hear oral arguments. No date has been publicly set for that yet. So this isn't a close the door, but it did put a halt to the process to a lot of these players that were operating under the Colorado ruling. Mm-hmm. Now, what you also still have going simultaneously, and this is where Javon Buchanan and Brennan Laurent fall, there are still cases being heard on a state-by-state basis. Those players that have been granted the injunction via a state vehicle are eligible, yeah, right now. So you talk about what has been a mess, it's more of a mess. Think about what that is currently doing, and if you head down this path, let's say the NCAA wins that appeal, you're going to have courts. Some states have said yes. This class action may say no. You're all over the place here. Some 22s are eligible, some are not, as we sit here on August 21st. So that's the simplest way to say it. There's players that were eligible yesterday are now not pending this appeal.
20: So how does that affect us right here at home? You mentioned Javon Buchanan and Brennan Laurent. They have their individual cases, and they're separate. The issues for Javon and Brennan are separate issues.
21: They're separate arguments, yes. Sorry. What you're arguing for Belo is different. That's the true. He's played for, we're asking for a fifth year because you've granted
20: 2022.
21: You've granted others the fifth year already, yes. Javon's is different because he has two non-NCAA years. And the rulings in the past have shown to be very favorable for those athletes in getting their JUCO or NIA years back. So, yeah, the case is going together, but it's two different arguments within that one case.

0: So that's making its way through the process. Judge Bailey will have a hearing date out. There's some discussion that that's going to be in. It's probably 3 or 4 weeks from now. So you've got a timing there that you have to keep an eye on. And that's part of this, is that timing is getting dangerously close here for football players.
1: Yeah.
0: It may kick you out of it, right? Jason Chambers comes into play here. If he's not, and I've not seen anything that says he has a state ruling on this, that's going to be a problem to try and get that into court and get that moving on the state level. B-Lo and Javen are moving through, and we'll have process there coming up. That'll be the next thing to look at.
1: So this is a perfect snapshot of how chaotic this entire thing has become. A perfect snapshot today, because as you mentioned, the federal appeals court halts the nationwide injunction that had opened the door for hundreds of athletes from that class of 2022 to return for a fifth season. And then, just a few hours later, in Kentucky, a judge in Louisville, Jefferson Circuit Judge Brian Edwards, granted a temporary restraining order allowing 13 athletes from that 2022 class to play. So that affects Louisville's football roster. And again, every case is different, but this gives you the importance as to why it's crucial that these 2002 athletes are named plaintiffs in these state court cases.
0: Yeah, because it still gives you a shot to get it through, even if Colorado goes the other way upon appeal, which, again, it might not. There was a 3-judge panel today. 2 of the 3 ruled in favor of the NCAA. 1 did not, but that was more, from what I understand, procedural rather than ruling on what the ruling of law was. It was more procedural that this stay was put into place. So that's still up. Here's one other thing, and not to, if everybody's eyes haven't glazed over already, bear with us here. Here's something else to watch. It's been announced that coming up on September 24th, 9:30 a.m. Central, there'll be a multi-district litigation hearing, an MDL hearing. What the NCAA is asking there, and quite frankly, just on its surface, Kyle, this makes a lot of sense. The NCAA is saying, listen, there are all these similar lawsuits going on. Why are they playing out individually in all of these different state courtrooms? Why don't they just come together and we hear this in one court? That hearing's on the 24th of September, so they keep an eye on that depending on how that ruling goes. They could rule in favor of the NCAA, now say to all these other state cases, that's invalidated, now we're coming back under this rule.
1: That's the reason why they're all separate. Because individually, the state courses are going in favor of the athletes.
0: Yeah. But again, you don't know that the other one's not. Colorado hasn't gone in favor of the NCAA yet. It just hasn't been ruled upon on appeal. It went the favor of the athletes as a class action federal suit. So you're getting a little bit of both here, and you're getting some mixed messaging. But that hearing on the 24th is something to keep an eye on.
1: I think many believe that the NCAA, with all of, you know, they're taking fire literally from every angle and from every direction. And I think many thought they'd just say, all right, 2022 fifth year, everybody's out. They haven't done that. They've dug in.
0: I think people are asking why that is the case. Why are they not? Because the majority of these suits go away if they just grant 2022, right? And then they stand behind what they've moved forward with. This was the one class, and there were a lot of people that said this ahead of time, said, if you don't grant this in, you are going to get just bludgeoned with lawsuits. What are you doing? They've got a pretty good case here, has been playing out in most of these cases, right? The NCAA is digging its heels in. There are some, if you want to go down a mini conspiracy theory, there are some that say the NCAA is welcoming this chaos and is fine with this chaos because it strengthens the case that they need federal help and federal legislation, i.e. the Protect College Sports Act. So that's all wrapped into this too. And oh, by the way, August 21st, we just have a few more weeks before that group comes back in and we start that process all over again. So there's a lot happening right now, and it's moving day by day, literally day by day, and today, hour by hour.
1: That's not dead. The Protect College Sports Act is dead. Many thought it would die if something wasn't finalized before the recess, but we heard Senator Capito right here on the show saying, no, that isn't necessarily the case. They will take it back up in the fall when they reconvene. So we'll see where that goes.
0: There's many that are worried, though, that interim time, that time has allowed others to jump in and muddy the waters even further, making it even more difficult to get to consensus. So we'll have to see, and we're, of course, following that as well.
1: Yeah. 304-TALK-304, that is the text line. We anticipate getting the post-practice comments from Mountaineer coach Rich Rodriguez. Again, he's meeting the media as we speak. We'll take a break. We did get some very interesting comments from running backs coach Jay Boulware a few days ago, but we've got them for you, and we'll talk about them. We'll hear them and then break them down a bit. It is a Friday on the CityNet statewide sports line. 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

0: sitting at Statewide Sportsline Friday night, Kyle and Brad. Greg's over listening to the coach as we speak, and he will send us those post-practice comments. We'll have them for you coming up in just a bit here on the CityNet Statewide Sportsline. Jay Boulware, new Mountaineer running backs coach. Incredible resume, 29 years, vast experience in the Big 12 Conference. Multiple years with Oklahoma as running back and special teams coach, and also some time at Texas as associate head coach. Most recently at Kentucky for three seasons as the running backs coach there, and now he comes to West Virginia. And it's very interesting to listen to a guy with that much experience, someone who's literally seen it all, kind of like Rick Trickett from the offensive line perspective, on what works with his running backs and what the emphasis needs to be.
1: Yeah, and we've talked, what a primary driver of success this season that position will be, both individually and collectively. And certainly it works in concert with that offensive line. But you think there's some talent back there led by Cook and Latimer. And, yeah, that group is wildly important this season.
0: Yeah, that's part of the most interesting aspects of these comments, because he gets into some of the young guys as well, including Martavius Boswell and Chris Talley. Mm-hmm. So let's listen in. Head coach Jay Boulware, first of all, on the room collectively.
2: I think the room as a whole, due to the leadership and the camaraderie between the group, has been growing tremendously through fall camp this summer. We were pretty much all together this summer as well and this spring. And so I like where the room itself is at. Cam has done an excellent job of leading that room, giving examples, teaching some of the younger guys, you know, the ways, and more importantly, just how to be a college football player and understand, you know, some of the things that I'm saying that they may not understand because they haven't been in the fire. They don't understand the intensity level that we bring every day. You know, it's just something that I've been really pleased with that group and how they've taken that. They've really flourished and really have done a great job of just trying to get better every day, win the day.
0: Next up from Coach Jay Boulware, his first year at WVU, how he is adapting to the rest of the coaching staff and to this offense, specifically the tempo.
2: Because I've been in for a long time, I've seen a lot, done a lot. You know, this offense is very similar to a lot of other offenses I've run, in terms of, you know, some of the plays are still the same. You know, we're still running counter, power, inside zone, outside zone. You know what I mean? So those things are the same. The techniques and fundamentals that are associated with those things are things that I'm very familiar with. I'm very familiar with coaching guys in multiple positions in multiple areas, which is what we're asking those guys to do. You know, I told the guys the other day, I said, when I was at Oklahoma, I was not only the running back coach, I was a fullback coach and a tight end coach for 4 or 5 years. We had three fullbacks that were end up being all Big 12 guys. Everybody talks about my running backs, but really it was the complement of both, you know, in that room from some of those kids there and whatnot. So, you know, there's been no, issues with, you know, adjusting from one offense to another. You know, I'm a football coach at the ultimate. You know, I've coached O-line, I've coached running backs, I've coached all special teams, I've coached, you know, tight ends. So there's a lot that I've done at this level and been very good at it.
0: It's easy to have confidence listening to a guy
1: this. Oh, yeah, he certainly has experience and you're comfortable. Unfortunately, he's not the one playing, right? So it's how quickly the other guys can get up to speed on what they're trying to teach there. And I would say if you're looking for, because I think there's talent in that backfield, not just Cook. I think you feel really comfortable. I think the question is, outside of Cook, how quickly do the other guys grasp everything that else that needs to happen, namely pass protection? We always see young guys struggle with that. That's going to be an important part.
0: Foreshadowing. We'll hear the coach talk about pass pro coming up a little bit later on. What about the workload for Cam Cook?
2: I always have somewhat concern with my starters. I do manage those guys. I try to do as good a job as I can in spreading the workload in practice. and still get them the work that they need to be prepared. Cam is a really smart football player, so it doesn't take him a whole lot to learn. He's not a rep guy. He can go out there and do it. And you can tell him something one time, and he'll do it the very first time. And so that has allowed us to implement Amari in some of those situations, you know, with that first unit, because I know Cam knows what he's doing. He's been there. He's been in the battle. And then as well as getting some of the other guys, you know, everybody moves up a notch when I sit Cam out for a series or whatever. So that's been very helpful. He understands what we're doing, and like I said, I always manage my backs. That's part of my job, you know, to make sure I keep them healthy.
0: So Amari Latimer getting some significant work with the ones.
1: Yeah, well, and as we've talked, Cam Cook is high IQ there. Yes. He knows what he's doing, knows how this works, knows what this system is all about. So, yeah, that's what you're spending time. You're doing two things. You're trying to get Cam Cook ready physically, which he talked about needing to get some of those hits and get ready. But you're going to use Latimer a ton. Mm-hmm. You need Amari Latimer in there and understanding this and getting up and going. So, they're running them with some heavy reps there.
0: Speaking of Latimer, at 230 pounds, the freshman, anticipated being Cam Cook's backup, Coach Jay Boulware had some interesting comparisons for Latimer.
2: Well, I've been looking at his running style, man, and I think they're all different. You know what I mean? I guess the one guy that I would, you know, I tell him body-wise, his build is similar to Ramondre Stevenson. His build is similar to Samaje Perine. Those guys are all big, thick guys. And they were thick from the very first time they stepped on campus to the time that they're in the NFL. And so that's what he looks like. Now, how he plays, every runner is different. You know, they all have different things that they do that are assets to football teams. And Amari's no different in that regard. He is more physical than I would expect a freshman to be, probably because he's just so dead-gum big. You know what I mean? But, man, he's been a joy the coach, you know, and try to get him ready to go for the big time. And I just look forward to his growth, you know, and really everybody's growth, man. Success is a journey. It's not a destination. So no matter where they are, you know what I mean, we're continually, you know, on the rise. We're trying to get better every single day, wherever we are. And that's what we're going to keep doing as long as I'm the running back coach here.
0: So a nice 230-pound physical running back in Amari Latimer.
1: Does not at all look like a freshman. I'm really excited / interested to watch how he performs, because the physical tools are there. He looks the part, and he has performed really well here in the summer. But that's a lot to ask a young guy stepping up to this level in this conference in particular, when you get into conference play, to let it loose. Like, what are his number of carries? Does he get 6-7 a game? Is it 10 a game? I'm interested to see how he's used here in year one.
0: One of the things that the coaches look for when they recruit these running backs, versatility in terms of catching the football, and all, at least according to Coach Jay Boulware, seem to have that ability. Let's start with Cam Cook. Cam Cook's ability as a receiver out of the backfield.
2: Phenomenal, man. He is a really good receiver. He catches the ball well out the backfield. We have to run routes on the perimeter. He does a good job there, too. There's not any holes in his game, you know what I mean? He can do everything. He can run, he can block, he can catch. Those are the things that make NFL caliber backs. They want guys that can do everything. And I'm harping on that with him and trying to get him to understand that that's what it takes to be in the NFL. And he's listening, because, like I said, we got a number of guys that, you know, have played for me in the past that are in the NFL, and he knows that he knows who they are. And how productive they were.
1: Well, we've joked all offseason here. We have not heard any of the, we've got so much talent at running back, we're moving him to the slot conversation that comes up every year. But there's no doubt the back catching passes out of the backfield is an important part of Rich's offense, and they're going to utilize Cook however they can. And if they can get that spread a little bit and get him the ball in his hands out on the edge with some of these bigger receivers blocking, that's just another weapon you have.
0: We've heard of the 295 carries last year and this almost 1,700 yards, 16 rushing touchdowns. He had 30 receptions out of the backfield last year, 9.5 yards per reception. His last year at TCU, he had 18, so 48 catches out of the backfield in the last two seasons.
1: Just thinking, that's 320-plus touches last year. So you talk about a durable dude that can handle the load, that's him.
0: So we've talked about Cam Cook. We've talked about Amari Latimer. How about some of the young running backs? You're going to hear about Martavius Boswell. You're going to hear about Christopher Talley.
2: A guy that, you know, of that crew, I like what all of them are doing. They all bring something to the table, man. Boswell with his speed. He's got tremendous, tremendous speed, man. You know, if you don't take a good angle, he's gone. Talley is probably the one that I've been the most pleased with after the first two. He's got something special, man. And I said it from the day that I first saw him on the field. He's smooth. He kind of glides. He's got speed. You know, he understands how to get down low and finish runs. You know what I mean? And so, and he's fearless. You know, he'll go in there and run. I mean, he's got something to him that I really like. I look forward to coaching that kid over the next several years here and seeing how he continues to develop, because I think he's going to be special as well.
1: He's a guy, so you're hearing that publicly now. That's been talked.

0: went a little bit deeper on that, Amari Latimer and his physicality.
1: You know, you got to have something, right? You got to be super fast, or you know what, big and strong and physical. You know what I mean? No, it's not abnormal. Samaje was like that, you know, coming out. I hate to keep talking about backs from another school, so let's get off of those guys. But no, that's not uncommon. You just got to teach those kids how to play with it. Not every big kid can do what Amari does, though. Let's make sure we say that. I mean, you can be a big guy and not have that skill set. You know, Amari has that skill set. You know, he even though he's a big guy, he can move like a smaller guy. And that's what makes him special.
0: So Amari Latimer there, a big guy with good feet, good ability, good speed. Looks like the complete package.
2: Well, if he's anywhere close to what Samaje Perine was, who came in here, what he put up that one night, 250 plus against West Virginia that night, geez, that's a heck of a comparison.
0: All right, one more. Okay, the pass protection, as you referenced earlier, Coach Jay Boulware talked about some of the things that, you know, that are hard to coach and hard to teach and hard to grasp, and maybe the biggest there is pass protect.
1: Pass protection, yes. Not just a young back, collegiate backs in general. That's something that running back coaches all over the country, you know, have to work diligently on teaching those guys. It's one of the first things that when I first start coaching running backs, I end up going to Stanford for a year, and I ran into a guy by the name of Bill Walsh, and I asked him a simple question because he was working in the building at the time, and I said, what's one thing that I can work on with our backs that you think that they really need to learn how to do? And he looked right at me and said, one thing, teach them how to pass protect. And so that's something I've been harping on our guys with, and I tell them that story too. You know, there's an NFL Hall of Fame coach, won many Super Bowls, and that's the advice he gave me for being a running back coach, because he said he was a running back coach for the Raiders when he first entered the league. So That's what we spend time learning how to do that.
3: What are some of the things that you have to teach them to make them better pass protectors? Is it positioning, explosion, hands? What are the things that you've really got to emphasize?
1: All of that. All of that. It's the hardest thing to do for not only running backs, but also offensive linemen coming out of high school. You know what I mean? I mean, it's not an easy task. You know, it's something totally different. There's a technique behind it. And, you know, not a lot of guys know how to teach that. Me being a former O-lineman and former O-line coach, I know how to teach that. And so I work on that very diligently with our guys.
0: Great reference to Bill Walsh there.
2: Good name drop.
0: Yeah.
2: Good name drop by
0: now,
2: Coach Boulware.
0: Hard to believe he's been gone for almost 20 years, so that's probably lost on some of these young guys unless they're real students of the game. But I guess they can go Google him, right?
2: You know, it's interesting, too. Part of it is those young guys that come in, like Latimer, so highly acclaimed, they weren't asked to pass protect in high school. They're running the ball every time, right? So you got to get used to it. But, man, what a difference it makes. If they can't do it, quarterback's going to get blown up. Now the passing game falls apart. If you can, like Cam Cook knows what he's doing back there. He's a really good blocker. That's going to free up potentially Michael Hawkins or Scotty Fox for some more time downfield. Critical, critical part of it. By the way, side note, Samaje Perine, 242 yards, 2014, fifth most for an opponent against West Virginia.
0: Wow. That was quite a night. And
2: not a good night.
0: No, you're right about that. 304-TALK-304, we'll get to the texts. I believe we've got the Rich Rodriguez comments, and we'll reference those when we return. Stay with us. It is a Friday night, and you are with the CityNet Statewide Sports Line. We'll return to the Health Plan Studios with post-practice comments from the coach right after this.
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0: Friday night, sitting at Statewide Sports Line, back in the Health Plan Studios, Kyle and Brad. Practice is over. Mountaineers completing their workout earlier this afternoon, late this afternoon. Coach Rich Rodriguez met the media moments ago, and let's listen in on some of those comments. First question tonight about the punter.
1: Right out of the gate.
0: Right.
1: Well, it's about the only position we haven't talked to Rich about.
0: That's so true.
1: Appropriate to do this.
0: All right, so his thoughts on Brian Hansen joining the program and taking over the punter duties.
2: You know, Brian, who brought in, you know, obviously Ollie was did a great job for us, and Brian, we wanted a proven guy, and he was proven coming in from Colorado State, and he's just been booming the ball. I mean, just been really the last, even in the last week, it's gotten you know, amazing how he's been doing it. But we asked him to do some different kicks sometimes, and he's very coachable, and he's also an outstanding holder. So we feel real comfortable with that. And then we bought Big Jack in for one of the reasons. Obviously, he's got a strong leg, but we, you know, the kickoff thing. We wanted to try to get somebody that could kick the ball halfway or further in the end zone, and he's consistently done that in practice.
3: Any more clarity on kicker?
2: No, who the starting kicker? I mean, probably Jack and

0: eight are probably ahead of Peter right now. We did a lot of kicks today. I mean, a bunch of – that wasn't live, but a little bit of pressure by them being out there. And it was good at times, and it was uneven at times as well. So I think that battle you know, you'd like for somebody to emerge in the next week, but right now it's pretty close between Nate and probably Nate and Jack right now, and Peter still catching up to him because he was out for a little bit.
1: Can you evaluate that just strictly by the numbers in
0: strength? Not really. I mean, our guys, we got really good special teams coaches, and you know they've got a lot of stats. And I'll look at them and they chart everything and op times and you know how many which ones are on the hash and the percentage, and I will look at a total thing. We're going to, after tomorrow's practice, Sunday, kind of have a depth chart meeting, and it'll involve offense, defense, but also every special team. And that'll be just as we're at right now coming into next week. Now we got another week of practice before we really have to finalize it, but I'm going to be curious on how they perform a little bit tomorrow in practice and see what our coaches' opinions are, where everybody's at on a depth chart.
2: You went over returners couple weeks ago. Any change there? Do you want a different kickoff and punt return guy, or could it be the same?
0: Yeah, well, typically, you know, I don't, if there's somebody that's really a dynamic, you know, you put back there in a kick return, but typically I'll get maybe a guy that's, you know, one of our faster guys, and maybe he's not a starter, but he plays and contributes and put him out there. I've not been a big return guy. You know, I think it went the first time, I might have been, if it was last year or a couple of years, whatever. The only time I ever finished in the top 10 in the country in returns, I think we returned 3 kicks all year. You know, we fair caught every other one and run one back for 28 yards, so our average was 28, and that was good enough for because I seen too many drives start inside the 10 because of a holding penalty. Now, we got to be disciplined enough that we're working really hard on having a good kick return unit so I can have the confidence to bring it out if it's, you know, 1 or 2 yards deep, you know, and that's or even if it's in, you know, right now it was inside the 10-yard line, we probably were fair catching just about everything. I like to have the confidence in our return units and our returners that, you know, we can bring those out, but we'll have to wait and see about that.
3: From your perspective, from calling plays against the defense, where is the defense right now in your mind?
0: We're doing probably more stuff than I've been around Zach a bunch of times. I think we're doing more stuff defensively than we ever have. And he won't, you know, he's going to be, you know, things that aren't working or our guys can't grasp, he won't put it in there. And most of it has been just things we'll need all year. I mean, he's got some stuff in for first game and all that, but we do a whole lot. But Zach's always done a whole lot. So he's demanding of our guys from a schematic understanding football standpoint. You know, you'd like to be good enough, just play this one front, one blitz, one coverage, and be good enough to win games that way, but I don't know if anybody can do that nowadays. But we do a lot, probably a lot more stuff than most. But if we can't execute it, I'll be the first one to step in and say, hey, Zach, you know, we're struggling to execute it. We got to pin it down to, you know, a handful.
4: Rich, there's a lot of sayings and cliches out there. Is it like impossible to teach or coach toughness into a kid?
0: You know what? That's an interesting question. If they're willing, I don't think it's not impossible, but they have to be willing to. If they're not naturally tough or not naturally have a hard edge, whatever you want to call it, they got to be at least willing to attempt to be that. If they fight that all the time, then you know that's going to be a battle. But I've said before, I had guys that I heard the saying before. Puppy don't bite when the puppy, he ain't gonna bite when he's a dog, right? And I've had guys here at West Virginia, my first stint, that proved me wrong. And I thought this puppy ain't gonna bite, and he ain't gonna, and they proved me wrong. So I think guys will adapt to their environment. And here, you know, not everybody's gonna have the same level of toughness, but there's a certain degree, I hope, of toughness and hard edge that you have to be in this program. And it's natural for some guys. Other guys, it's not as natural, but they all have the capability of doing it.
4: Was the scrimmage, are you looking for the same things, different things, now you're deeper into it?
0: Yeah, probably a little more situational stuff. Today, yesterday, tomorrow, we did a whole bunch of different situational stuff. You know, end of half, end of game, Minute left, 20 seconds left, 40 seconds left, third and 10, second and one. You know, there's different red zone, gold zone, backed up on a one-yard line. You know, we did a whole bunch of that. And tomorrow will probably be very much the same, you know, because I don't want to assume, even though some of these guys have experience in other programs or playing college football, I don't want to assume that they've all been in these situations. And so that's a big part of what the last couple of days have been and what tomorrow's going to be.
5: As you started on a little bit of coastal prep, can you just discuss some of the challenges of trying to navigate it?
0: Yeah, you don't really know. In particular, you know, they're got a whole new staff, so we know what that's like. They're going to have a bunch of new players, and so you're a little bit of guesswork going there, and then you could kind of study what that staff or those coordinators have done in the past, but it's, you know, it's the first game of the year, so you're likely to see a whole bunch of new stuff. So you can't, you can try to prepare us like them, they can prepare for us, but there's a lot of stuff that we're doing in all three phases that we hadn't done before. So I think everybody's that way every year. The first game is, I always found the first two games, but particularly the first game, is the most difficult to prepare for from a schematic standpoint. So you got to be foundational and fundamentally strong going into it.
3: Do you kind of just work on you and then react to what they do to you? Is that kind of how you do it?
0: Well, a little bit. Like, everybody's got a system. Yeah. Like, you know, we, you know, for us, it's like the on offense, the offense, defense, and special teams, we have what I call, this sounds like clinic talk, but what it is, we have what we call the answer sheet. Like, this is our answers if they do this. This is our answers if they do that. This is our answers if they do this. And so you got to have an answer sheet for every front, coverages, all that kind of stuff. The same way for defense, you know, from personnel groups to formations, what are your answers to that? And the same thing in special teams. You got to have your answers. So the answer sheet is something we'll finalize this week, the next 4 or 5 days. And then it's not just the coaches knowing it. Hell, that's our job. It's to getting our players to understand and anticipating what those answers would be.
6: How often does it happen that maybe you didn't practice on some things off the answer sheet every week just because it is so extensive?
0: Yeah, and it's hard to get everything. I mean, there's so many different situations. And the hardest part is with the quarterbacks is that, you know, Scotty's played some in the system. But Mike and Jiren and, you know, Max didn't really play much. Those guys are, you know, first years in the system, so to speak. And they're, you know, so they – and when you get grow up in the system and get more years, like these guys hopefully all come back, they can anticipate what the answer is going to be. They're going to anticipate what's coming next, you know, and it becomes natural. Right now it's not natural, but we got 2 more weeks to make it natural.
7: Starting to prepare for Coastal 2 weeks, and you just want the season to get here?
0: I'd rather have an extra week of practice, but the players would tell you, hell no. All right, let's play a game next week. You know, we're tired of practicing. So I don't think coaches ever tell you they wouldn't take more time. But, you know, this has been the most unique one because it's only 2 weeks of camp. You know, so it didn't really feel like we had a camp. You know, the grind, whatever you want to call it. So we tried to go a little bit more this week in practice, but it's, you know, I'm excited for our team, our players. I'm excited for our fans, and I'm anxious to see what we got too. You know, I think I have an idea, but I've been doing this a long time. I could get fooled. I think it's going to be a fun. Still think I said this before. I didn't make predictions, but I think it's going to be a fun team to watch. I hope it's fun in the right way.
2: Rich, Wednesday, you described some of the action as a pillow fight.
0: Yeah. Well, yesterday was in shorts, so, you know, and no pads, so you couldn't help but pillow it, that one. And today was in shells, and it was a little more physical, but it wasn't like – so I couldn't answer your question. I couldn't – I don't think the unpillowness was able to be shown in the last day or two. So tomorrow, hopefully, we can unpillow ourselves and have a little physicality in the scrimmage.
2: Ask again on Tuesday.
0: Yeah. Yeah, that's next time we meet, Tuesday. Yeah. If you see me with a pissed off look at my face, you know we continued with the pillow fight. It might have been a Snoopy one, too. That's how bad it was. It could have been a Snoopy pillow fight. Raquel likes Snoopy.
2: Rich, two players who took really unique paths to get here, Emerson Joy, and then the basketball kid from Indiana, who originally from Africa. So
0: yeah, Jonas Beal. Yeah.
2: So, what's your thoughts on?

0: Yeah, Jonas, you can see his athleticism. Golly, he's going to, you know, and he's got a great career in front of him. He's very eager to learn. Everything is new to him, and so he's really raw. But he runs like a tight end or even a wide out. I mean, he's got great athleticism, so really excited about him. And Emerson, you know, we saw him, and man, this guy's got, you know, he's got great size and, you know, it's different. The first thing I said, you know, we have four downs here. So, you know, you got an extra down maybe to get a sack or something. So, you know, if it's third down, don't think it's all over, you know. There's no fourth down there. But he's been great, and he's catching on quickly. He's, you know, he was a little late here, so he wasn't here all summer. But I think he's going to be able to help us. I think so. Yeah, if you're referring to, they don't have bad habits because they don't have any habits, you know. But he's, you know, his mentor Roosevelt Barnes has been, Rosie's been great for him. He's taught him a whole lot of football, so it's really helped him more than a guy that with his lack of playing time in football. So he's progressed a tremendous amount because of his mentor in the last year, and with the three line coaches that we have here, I could see it in just, it's been, what, 3-4 weeks. So I really, really excited about it. Nice thing about Jonas is that you could tell that he loves ball. I mean, he'll be out here on his day off putting a helmet on and doing extra work outside, and he's like a sponge right now. You know, the sponge is squirting out from all over the place because it is – you know, because we go pretty fast on offense sometimes, so it can kind of get him. But he's a lot further along than he was a week ago, and he'll be a lot further along in a week than he is today.
1: Cam Torber, where's he at in your eyes?
0: Yeah, I've been, you know, Cam Torber was a great find for us, but we knew about it from our time in Alabama. So, and I knew it then. I'm like, we're going to try to get him at Jack State. And I was like, I hope nobody else finds out about this guy. But you come from the state of Alabama, people are going to know who you are. And he's done an outstanding job. He's going to play as a true freshman. He'll play on defense. He's going to play on special teams. You know, I'm really, really excited for Cam Torber. I think is he one of the guys talking today? Yeah, he's a great young man, too. He's going to have a great future here.
2: So some interesting thoughts on some youngsters there. Cam Torber, linebacker especially, guy's going to figure right in the mix.
3: Yeah, that's another guy they've been talking a lot behind the scenes. Now you're starting to hear more public praise of Torber, and he's going to play right away. He's a dude physically there, and that position needs some speed. Torber can bring it.
2: Mm-hmm. And one of the freshmen offensive linemen getting a lot of love there too. Big guy at 6'7".
3: Yeah, he's the former basketball player, right, if you remember, on the AAU circuit, and he looks like a basketball player. You can tell he's going to need some time there in that nice eatery that they have over there and those protein shakes that you can get whatever you want. But he's got some potential because of the athleticism. You know, he's got great feet as a former basketball player, so they love that on the offensive line. But he's got some weight to put on there. But when you walk out, like, you're like, okay, there he is right there. You can see him right away.
2: Rich Rodriguez from earlier this evening, his post-practice thoughts. Final break. We'll check the text line when we return to the Health Plan Studios. 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
5: 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We're proud to live here too.

Bill Collins, One More Night. That's how I feel about it. It's a Friday. Roger Taylor checking in. Going to be here till midnight. Most of you have gotten your Friday out of the way. You're ready to enjoy the evening. Please, if you enjoy it too much, do not get behind the wheel, okay? I've got music coming up from, we're going to do a little Miami Sound Machine. I've got some Lionel Richie for you, too. And right now, this is Harry Styles.

0: Lionel Richie, Stuck on You, 94.7 WELK, Elkins Greatest Hits. Oh, man, I'm just pulling out some good ones. I got Richard Marx on the way. Got a good one from Charlie Puth, and we're going to do some Sade. Thanks for coming along for the ride this evening, yours truly. Holding down the fort until the midnight hour. Well, thanks to everybody who contributed to our kids' radiothon. We did it both Thursday and Friday. Great job, Melissa, who went to Morgantown to do a lot of that work. So we're happy about that. And happy about all the folks who donated. Now, there were a lot of stations in the corporation that showed up there in Morgantown to do just the same thing. And so all that money will be pooled together. And when we get a final total, we'll certainly let you know what that is. 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

0: Sade, it's the sweetest taboo. Wow. 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
3: Here's the Metro News AccuWeather forecast. Tonight, expect a shower in spots this evening, followed by fog late with occasional rain and a thunderstorm. The low will be 62. Tomorrow will be mostly cloudy and humid with a thunderstorm in the afternoon, reaching a high of 82. Tomorrow night will remain cloudy with a thunderstorm and a low of 63. Looking ahead to Sunday, anticipate intervals of sunshine interrupted by clouds at times, along with a couple of thunder showers. A high for Sunday will be 74. For weather anytime, download the AccuWeather app. For Metro News, I'm meteorologist Jason Catarina.
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0: Ace of Base, 94.7 WELK. You've got Elkins' greatest hits, and that's what it's all about, my friends. Steve Perry coming up, a great tune from the Spinners. I haven't played this for a long time. Could it be I'm falling in love? And we got some Nelly Furtado, too. Stay tuned, my friends. We're going to keep it rolling all the way to midnight and beyond.
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